0: of Taiwan. President Xi's warning came after he hosted President Donald Trump at the Great Hall of the People in Beijing Thursday, where the two spoke for about 2 hours and 15 minutes. Trump had arrived in Beijing a day earlier aboard Air Force One, flanked by his son, Eric Trump, cabinet members Scott Bessent, Marco Rubio, and Defense Secretary Pete Hegseth, and billionaires Elon Musk and Jensen Huang, the CEO of the chipmaker NVIDIA. After Trump's talks with Xi, China's state broadcaster said the status of Taiwan remains the most important issue in China-U.S. relations.
1: If handled well, the overall stability of bilateral relations can be maintained. If handled poorly, the two countries will collide or even come into conflict, pushing the entire U.S.-China relationship into an extremely dangerous situation. Taiwan independence and peace in the Taiwan Strait are fundamentally incompatible.
0: Ahead of Trump's visit, U.S. lawmakers in both parties pressed the White House to move forward with the delivery of more than $11 billion in weapons sales to Taiwan, approved by Congress in December. Lawmakers are also pressing Trump to approve an additional $14 billion arms sale, including Patriot missiles and anti-drone hardware. Presidents Trump and Xi also reportedly discussed topics ranging from trade to artificial intelligence to the U.S.-Israeli war in Iran. Speaking at a banquet following the talks, President Trump invited Xi to the White House for a visit September 24th. We'll have more on President Trump's visit to China after headlines. The U.S. Senate has once again voted down a war powers resolution seeking to rein in President Trump's power to attack Iran. On Wednesday, three Republican senators broke from their party and voted to discharge the Iran war powers resolution from the Senate Foreign Relations Committee. But the motion failed in a vote of 49 to 50. After Pennsylvania's Democratic Senator John Fetterman voted against it. It's the seventh time the Senate's blocked a war powers resolution on Iran since Trump began airstrikes on February 28th. Israel's military targeted multiple locations across southern Lebanon overnight following another day of deadly attacks that came despite the U.S. brokered April ceasefire. On Wednesday, Israeli strikes killed at least 12 people, including two children, according to Lebanon's health ministry. Today, the Trump administration's hosting Israeli and Lebanese diplomats for a third round of peace talks. Once again, Hezbollah is not a party to the negotiations. Palestinian officials say Israeli police shot and killed a Palestinian man as he tried to scale the concrete barrier separating the occupied West Bank from Jerusalem. According to his brother, 44-year-old Zakaria Katusa had been attempting to cross into Israel to find work. He leaves behind four children. Elsewhere, Israeli settlers killed a 16-year-old Palestinian teen in the town of Sinjil, north of Ramallah. Health officials say Yusuf Ali Yusuf Kabna died from a gunshot wound to the chest. The killing came as Israeli settlers backed by soldiers assaulted shepherds and stole large numbers of their sheep. Meanwhile, a new study finds a dramatic increase in Israel's attacks on the Gaza Strip in the 5 weeks since it halted its airstrikes on Iran. The conflict monitor ACLED found Israel carried out 35% more attacks on Gaza in April than it did in March. All the attacks came despite a U.S. brokered ceasefire that was supposed to have taken effect in October. This is Faiza Al-Ajrami, a displaced Palestinian in tent in Gaza City.
2: The war has not stopped yet. The war has not stopped in order for me to worry that it will return. The war is ongoing. The bombing continues, and every day we hear that there are martyrs here and there. There is grave danger everywhere. Every moment we are expecting a missile to fall on us, on my son or daughter. We are scared.
0: A federal judge in Washington, D.C. has temporarily blocked the Trump administration from sanctioning Francesca Albanese, the United Nations Special Rapporteur on the occupied Palestinian territories. On Wednesday, U.S. District Judge Richard Leon ruled the Trump administration likely violated Albanese's free speech rights when it barred her from traveling to the U.S., froze her assets, and prohibited banks and other companies from doing business with her. The sanctions came after she recommended the

0: International Criminal Court pursue war crimes prosecutions against Israeli and U.S. officials. To see our interviews with Albanese, visit our website at democracynow.org. Israeli Prime Minister Benjamin Netanyahu says he made a secret visit to the United Arab Emirates while the U.S. and Israel were bombing Iran earlier this year. On Wednesday, Netanyahu's office said the visit, quote, marked a historic breakthrough in relations between Israel and the United Arab Emirates, unquote, coming after Israel and the UAE agreed to normalize relations in 2020 under the Abraham Accords. Emirati officials later issued a statement denying Netanyahu's claims, calling them entirely unfounded. The U.S. Senate voted Wednesday to confirm Kevin Warsh as the next chair of the Federal Reserve. He was approved on a vote of 54 to 45 after Pennsylvania Democrat Senator John Fetterman joined all 53 Republican senators voting in favor of his confirmation. Warsh replaces outgoing Fed Chair Jerome Powell, whom Trump nominated to the position in 2017. Trump later turned on Powell and attempted to force him out of his role after the Fed resisted Trump's demands to lower interest rates. Following Wednesday's confirmation vote, Massachusetts Democratic Senator Elizabeth Warren said, quote, Trump wants to control interest rates, and he nominated Kevin Warsh to be his sock puppet. Warsh's confirmation is another step in Trump's attempt to take over the Fed, she said. The Trump administration's withholding $1.3 billion in Medicaid reimbursement payments from California after top officials accused California of failing to adequately address fraud in its Medi-Cal program. It's the latest in a string of similar actions targeting states run by Democrats. Vice President J.D. Vance announced the sanctions at a White House event Wednesday.
1: This does not have to be a red state or a blue state issue. This is just basic good government. However, states like California, states like Hawaii, states like New York have completely not taken the fraud issue seriously in the Medicaid program.
0: California officials condemn the Trump administration's actions. Governor Gavin Newsom said the growth of home health care placements in California was due to, quote, keeping more people out of far more expensive nursing homes, unquote. Senator Alex Padilla wrote, quote, let's be real. This isn't about fraud. It's about punishing a state that didn't vote for him. Political retribution, plain and simple, Senator Padilla said. A former private prison official is expected to be named acting director of ICE. David Venturella is the former senior vice president of the private for-profit prison company Geo Group, which has received hundreds of millions of dollars in government contracts to run ICE jails and track immigrants through GPS ankle monitors. Meanwhile, the DHS inspector general is investigating a $38 billion warehouse purchasing program touted by former Homeland Security Secretary Kristi Noem to set up ICE jails. This comes as Public Citizen released a report detailing that half of immigrants who are detained for more than a few days end up in the government's so-called voluntary work program, earning just $1 per day, about 12.5 cents per hour. More than 60,000 immigrants are currently held in ICE jails across the U.S. Louisiana State Police and a local sheriff's department will pay more than $4.8 million to settle a wrongful death lawsuit brought by the daughter of a black motorist who was beaten, dragged, and electrocuted to death during a 2019 traffic stop in the city of Monroe. Family members said police originally told them Ronald Green died in a car accident, but the Associated Press obtained video showing Louisiana state troopers tasing, beating, and taunting Green, leaving him unattended face down on the pavement for more than 9 minutes as officers refused to render aid, instead washing blood off their own hands and faces. Green died before reaching the hospital. In 2022, four Louisiana state troopers and a Union Parish sheriff's deputy were indicted on state felony charges, including negligent homicide. But most of those prosecutions failed, with just two of the officers pleading no contest to misdemeanor battery charges. The Justice Department said in January last year it would not pursue federal charges against the officers. To see our coverage of Ronald Green's killing, go to our website, democracynow.org. 2 weeks of clashes in the south of Sudan have killed 61 people, including 9 children.

0: According to the Sudan Doctors Network, the fighting started earlier this month between forces linked to the rebel group Sudan People's Liberation Movement North and the Otoro tribe in South Kordofan. This comes as the UN human rights chief warns drones caused more than 80% of civilian deaths in Sudan during the first 4 months of this year. The conflict, now in its fourth year, has killed at least 59,000 people, displaced about 13 million, and pushed much of Sudan into famine. Mexican President Claudia Sheinbaum on Wednesday denied reports CIA operatives have carried out targeted killings of cartel members inside Mexico. The denials come as CNN reported this week CIA officers have directly participated in assassinations of cartel members, including a car bombing on a busy highway outside Mexico City. This is Mexican President Claudia Sheinbaum.
1: CNN, which is supposedly an internationally respected media outlet, published a truly sensationalist report. And what was its aim? To say, just imagine that CIA agents are operating on national territory, even to kill someone. Just imagine how big a fabricated lie a story like that is. It even surprised me, because even the CIA spokesperson came out and said it was false.
0: And Israel qualified for the Eurovision Song Contest final on Wednesday amidst massive protests and calls for boycott over its inclusion. Pro-Palestinian and anti-genocide chants from the audience were reportedly censored during the semifinal broadcast. Over 1,000 artists signed an open letter under the No Music for Genocide banner, demanding the European Broadcasting Union, EBU, ban Israel from the contest. Amnesty International says the EBU, quote, betrayed humanity by allowing Israel to compete. This is a protester on the sidelines of the Eurovision semifinals.
2: It is simply hypocritical to claim that the Eurovision Song Contest is meant to be a celebration of peace, whilst Israel has been committing what amounts to genocide in Palestine for nearly 3 years. I believe this is a gross injustice, and that is why we are protesting here.
0: And those are some of the headlines. This is Democracy Now!, democracynow.org. Coming up, President Trump and Chinese President Xi Jinping are meeting in Beijing for a high-stakes summit focused on the war in Iran, trade, technology, Taiwan, and more. We'll go to Beijing. Stay with us. Watch.

0: That's Bugging You, Baby, by the late folk singer Michael Hurley, performing in our Democracy Now! Studio. This is Democracy Now!, democracynow.org, The War and Peace Report. I'm Amy Goodman.
1: And I'm Nermeen Sheikh. Welcome to our listeners and viewers across the country and around the world. We begin today's show in Beijing, where Chinese President Xi Jinping and U.S. President Donald Trump are holding a two-day summit focused on the war on Iran, trade, technology, and Taiwan. The meeting comes 2.5 months after the U.S. and Israel launched an unprovoked war on Iran, triggering what's been described as the worst energy crisis in history, according to the International Energy Agency. Last week, Iran's foreign minister, Abbas Araghchi, visited Beijing to meet with his Chinese counterpart. China has repeatedly called for the war in Iran to end and for the Strait of Hormuz to reopen.
0: During their meeting, Chinese President Xi Jinping reportedly warned Trump U.S. support of Taiwan could lead to conflict between China and the U.S. China's condemned a proposed U.S. plan to send Taiwan a new arms package worth around $14 billion. Congress approved the arms deal, but Trump

0: has not yet formally moved ahead with it. In public remarks, Xi Jinping called for greater China-U.S. cooperation.
1: The common interests between China and the United States outweigh our differences, and each country's success represents an opportunity for the other. A stable China-U.S. relationship benefits the entire world. When we cooperate, both sides benefit. When we confront each other, both sides suffer. We should be partners rather than adversaries, achieving mutual success and common prosperity, thereby forging a correct path for major powers to coexist in the new era.
0: In his remarks, President Trump praised the Chinese President Xi Jinping.
2: You and I have known each other now for a long time. In fact, the longest relationship of our two countries that any president and president has had, and that's to me an honor. We've had a fantastic relationship. We've gotten along. When there were difficulties, we worked it out. I would call you and you would call me, and whenever we had a problem, people don't know, whenever we had a problem, we worked it out very quickly. We're going to have a fantastic future together. Such respect for China, the job you've done. You're a great leader. I say it to everybody, you're a great leader. Sometimes people don't like me saying it, but I say it anyway because it's true. I only say the truth.
3: President Trump traveled to China with Secretary of State Marco Rubio, Defense Secretary Pete Hegseth, and Treasury Secretary Scott Bessent, along with a delegation of top U.S. executives, including Apple CEO Tim Cook, Elon Musk of Tesla, and Jensen Huang, the CEO of the chipmaker NVIDIA. Forbes reports the billionaires in President Trump's entourage have a combined net worth of $870 billion.
0: We're joined right now by two guests. Jake Werner is historian of modern China, director of the East Asian Program at the Quincy Institute for Responsible Statecraft. His new piece for Quincy is headlined "An Opening for a New U.S.-China Economic Relationship." Zhao Hai is director of international political studies at the Institute of World Economics and Politics in Beijing, China, opinion writer for the China Daily, frequent commentator for the China Global Television Network, CGTN, and China Radio International. We welcome you both to Democracy Now! Let's begin with Zhao Hai. You're right there in China's capital in Beijing, where President Trump and President Xi Jinping have just had their state dinner. Can you talk about the significance of this meeting, the first of an American president in 9 years, when President Trump last went there in his first term?
4: Well, first of all, thank you very much for having me. I've been a follower of your program. Really appreciate this. And secondly, to answer your question, I think this is a very important bilateral summit because we've all seen what happened in last year and also the first Trump administration. China and the United States have been going through trade war, tariff war, all kinds of technology disputes, and also going to a geopolitical confrontation. So now I think both sides realize things last year, the Busan summit, that we need to pursue a stability and stable relationship. And this summit is the confirmation of that pursuit. So President Trump was scheduled to visit China at the end of March, early April. And because of the war in Iran, he delayed his trip, and China still welcomed him. So this is a sort of a long time coming, and we have put in a lot of preparation for President Trump's visit. And we all see that today, the visit was quite successful, and both sides have reached agreement that looking forward, looking into the future, both sides will build a constructive strategic stability relationship. And that is a very much a paradigm shift from a unilateral defined strategic competition relationship between U.S. and China by the U.S. side. So I think this is a very critical historical moment as a crossroad, and both sides now are working together to establish a stable relationship that will have a global ramification.
3: Well, Zhao Hai, could you also speak about the significance of the Trump delegation, including 17 CEOs of the U.S.'s most powerful companies, and the fact, as we mentioned earlier, that the head of NVIDIA, Jensen Huang, did join the delegation, though initially he was not expected to. If you could respond to that.
4: Yeah. You mentioned that the combined worth of those CEOs is like 870 billion.

0: in US dollars. If you plus Jason Huang, who jumped on the plane in the last minute, the capitalization of those people probably even higher. And if you look at these companies have deep interest in China. They want market access. They want to sell products, agricultural products, airplanes, and also chips to China. And also, they want other, you know, financial operations. For instance, Masters, Visa card, and also Blackstone, BlackRock, both are all in this team. So altogether, you can see a landscape in which all these multinational companies have vested interest and want to maintain and expand their interest in China. That's why they're coming to China with President Trump. And the summit will send a very strong signal of the future direction of where the two countries are going. And I think those top leaders, the CEOs, wanted to know that firsthand. And we can see that Elon Musk was quite relaxed, and also Jason Huang would be happy because now he can sell to 10 Chinese companies with the chips that, you know, particularly modified for Chinese market. But for China also, we want something in return, which is a U.S. to open its market for Chinese access and investment. Hopefully, I think down the road, two sides will negotiate and try to open up more markets, provide more opportunities, and in particular, create more jobs for workers in both countries.
1: And Zhao, in fact, Xi Jinping said that China would only make its economy, open its economy wider and wider. And just to go back to Jensen Huang, NVIDIA is the largest company, not only in the U.S., but in the world by market capitalization. Why would he, Jensen Huang is, of course, raised in Taiwan and Taiwanese American. Why wouldn't he have been automatically included in this delegation?
0: Well, because we all know what happened before. There's a back and forth between U.S. and China. On the one hand, U.S. wanted to impose more stricter export control, particularly during the Biden administration. And Trump wants to change that policy somewhat and sell some of the modified chips to China. So on the one hand, they can maintain a certain advantage over China, but at the same time, also making money. But it's very hard to get both. Because in the United States, on the issue of national security, there's a lot of people oppose the export of NVIDIA chips, even though it's sort of watered down version of those chips sold to China. Within China, there's also very strong advocacy for using domestic chips instead of using Americans, because they suspect there is backdoor of those chips. So the last minute of Jensen Huang on the airplane means that finally both sides find some kind of pragmatic solutions that China will import some of those chips. At the same time, the U.S. will open up doors for those exports.
2: So let's go to Jake Werner, joining us from Quincy Institute. Jake, can you talk about the significance of this meeting in the midst of the U.S.-Israeli war on Iran? You'd hardly know that that was happening if you just watched the toasts at the state dinner. We understand that China's most concerned about what they call the three T's, trade, technology, Taiwan is major. And Xi Jinping at this point, Trump needs him. You had the Iranian foreign minister just going to China last week. What does President Trump need from China around the U.S.-Iran war? He put off that first meeting because it was happening. It's still happening.
3: Yeah, it's a big question what he can get. And I think it might be different what he needs from what he wants. Trump has asked publicly that China join other countries in helping him open the strait in the past. Has sort of stepped back off of that request. And I don't think China has any interest in involving itself deeply in security matters in the region. But what China has done is it has backed up some of the negotiations that have been happening, has supported Pakistan, has had the prime mediating role. And China can give Iran a sense that its interests might be respected through the negotiation process. Because China has a relationship with all actors in the region. So as much as the China-Iran relationship is highlighted

0: in the U.S. foreign policy establishment, China's relationships with other regional countries like Saudi Arabia or United Arab Emirates are at least as important in terms of the economic relationship. They're significantly more important than those with Iran. So China has ties to all the countries in the region. It has acted in the past to help broker the normalizations of relations between Saudi Arabia and Iran. So it has some experience in this realm, sort of acting as a broker towards peace. And we can hope for China to bolster that role. What we're not going to get, I think, from China is a sort of one-sided backing of the U.S. position that asks for complete capitulation on the Iranian side. So I think what we need the U.S. to understand is that it needs to come up with a way to achieve stability in the region, and China can be a part of that if the U.S. can get to that kind of a settlement.
1: And Jake, what about the fact, I mean, according to the White House, the two sides, that is to say China and the U.S., agreed that the Strait of Hormuz must remain open to support the free flow of energy. And at the same time, China said that it's interested in increasing its oil imports from the U.S.
0: Yeah, China's energy policy has been to diversify its import sources for security reasons. So it still relies significantly on exports through the Strait of Hormuz, and so it does have a very real interest in maintaining the openness of the strait. At the same time, it has sourced oil and other energy imports from an increasing range of places, from Africa, Latin America, increasingly from Russia, as Russia's markets have closed after it invaded Ukraine. And so China is looking to diversify, and if there is a stable relationship with the United States, then it feels like it can draw on American energy. And that would give us a stake on the part of the United States in maintaining that stability in the relationship. Ultimately, the overriding concern on the Chinese side is whether there can be a stability in the U.S.-China bilateral relationship. And if the United States is economically invested in that relationship, it becomes more likely.
2: Let's talk more about Taiwan. This is Guo Jiankun, a spokesperson for the Chinese Foreign Ministry, speaking today.
3: In his talks with U.S. President Donald Trump, President Xi Jinping pointed out that the Taiwan question is the most important issue in China-U.S. relations. If it is handled properly, the bilateral relationship will enjoy overall stability. Otherwise, the two countries will have clashes and even conflicts, putting the entire relationship in great jeopardy. Taiwan independence and cross-strait peace are as irreconcilable as fire and water. Maintaining peace and stability across the Taiwan Strait represents the greatest common ground between China and the U.S. The U.S. side must handle the Taiwan issue with the utmost prudence.
2: So, Jake Werner, your perspective now on Taiwan. That's the Chinese Foreign Ministry spokesperson. You have Republicans and Democrats calling on President Trump again to move forward with the multi-billion dollar, $14 billion and more trade deal with Taiwan. You have the U.S., though, wanting Iran to, in a sense, mediate between the U.S. and Iran, wanting Xi Jinping to do that. Talk about what happens with Taiwan right now.
0: The question is whether the status quo can be maintained in a stable fashion. And in recent years, as the U.S.-China relationship has deteriorated, both sides have started to doubt whether they can trust the other side on this question, whether the other side respects the status quo and basically wants to maintain this kind of ambiguity over the status of Taiwan. The question is whether, as we stabilize the bilateral relationship, can we get back to a sense that both sides are invested in maintaining that form of stability or not? And so the big question for Trump really is how to manage that. I don't expect the Trump administration to kind of push towards increasing independence on the part of Taiwan. It seems like the China-Taiwan relationship is going in a more stable direction in over the course of recent months, as the opposition lawmaker, Zhang Niwan, the Taiwan opposition leader, came to Beijing and visited with Xi Jinping. So I think Beijing has some confidence that things are moving in a stabilizing direction. And so then the question is, can the improving relationship between the U.S. and China

0: trying to bolster that and give a sense that the ambiguous status quo is not further eroding.
1: And Zhao Hai, to go back to you, just earlier today, a few hours ago, the

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5: Welcome to the Bridge Zone. You're at the table with Barry and Mariana. We've just found out where the Murihuku region is, and that's down Southland. Congratulations, they had a two-day congress.
6: Good on them for running that down there. Relatively happy, 10 tables in both events. It was supported well enough to make it worthwhile.
5: So they had a teams event and a peers event.
6: The teams was run by the Somerville team, I can remember that much. It included Anne Somerville, surprisingly, Kevin Skoropata, Murat Genk and Bradley Johnston.
5: And appears was won by Matthew McManus and Sam Coots.
6: There was also the Topo Swiss Pairs, which they always run over 2 days. Starts at 1 o'clock on the Saturday, 4 10-board matches on the Saturday and 3 10-board matches on the Sunday. That's quite a few boards for a 5A, but if you're going to be there for 2 days, you might as well make it worth your while, mightn't you? What a nice place to stay. The winners were Ken and Kathy Yule.
5: Oh, cool.
6: Very and nice. They beat Ellen Morris and Michael Ware in second place.
5: That's good. He got close to almost doing a double, Barry.
6: He did. Well, a double? Well, what's the double?
5: Two pairs in the same month.
6: Oh, okay, another pairs event. Yeah, I think he was sort of talking about match point pairs.
5: Match point pairs, yeah.
6: Everything used to be match point pairs. We never used to have much in the way of Swiss pairs. So yeah, match point pairs is what usually your local club has scored that way. Although we've been running a few Swiss pairs at the club in Hamilton, haven't we? Well, you and I have.
5: Yeah.
6: Seem to be really popular. People love them.
5: Yeah, that is right. So we've done Tuesday afternoon session, Friday morning afternoon session, and Thursday night is about to start Swiss pairs. That's pretty cool.
6: A bit more hard work, and if you're a smaller club, it's quite hard to run because you really, I would suggest, 9 or 10

0: tables really to make it work. It's a fun format. If you're leading, you're at table one. And if you're at table 10, well, you're not doing so good, are you?
1: A restricted pairs 8B on the weekend at Howard. That was won by Alex Meyer and Lysandra Zing.
0: There was an 8B on Thursday. Lysandra Zing won that as well with Jack James, of course.
1: Of course. Good old Jack Arori.
0: Hardly a week goes past. I don't know if he had his green jacket on or not.
1: Don't those young guns look sharp in the green jacket?
0: They do. So anyway, Mariana's recording from Hong Kong, of course. They're talking frosts this week in New Zealand. We've got the fire going tonight.
1: No need for a fire here.
0: What did you say? Crispy Goose, was it, for lunch?
1: Crispy Goose, yes. One of the ladies that I play bridge with here in Hong Kong, we went out to an authentic Chinese restaurant for lunch today. They specialise in Crispy Goose. They have a whole lot of other things. Yeah, not for me. But I did try it. It was very nice. There were a lot of strange things walking past my table, I can tell you that. And I was looking at it thinking, I'm glad I'm not eating it.
0: Glad I'm not having that.
1: Yeah.
0: Okay. Are you scheduled to play a session soon or what's
1: happening? Yeah, Wednesday's the next session. I got something to do with the family tomorrow morning. This session's a bridge. Morning, afternoon and night, Monday to Saturday. And there's one club that does an afternoon on Sunday. But you can play bridge 3 times per day, 6 days a week over here.
0: Wow. Sounds like some people's idea of heaven. You haven't had a game yet.
1: 2 more sleeps to my next game of bridge.
0: So what's the name of the club that you're going to?
1: The Ladies Recreational Club. So they play Chicago Bridge on the Wednesday and Duplicate on Friday.
0: Oh, okay.
1: But there's other bridge clubs that offer sessions of bridge and you just pick which one you go. But I normally only play at the Ladies Recreational, although I have played over at Kowloon before.
0: But okay, so how are the lessons at the Hamilton Bridge Club getting on without you? Have you heard?
1: Haven't heard, don't want to know.
0: I'm sure they're doing well.
1: But I'll tell you something. I got this email, and I'm changing hats, people. I'm putting on my hat as NZ Youth Coordinator. I got this email from our friend, AJ, down in Lower Hutt, who takes the lessons at the Hutt Club. And he said to me, I want you to have a look to see if I have the youngest affiliated bridge player in New Zealand. And I said, okay. So he gave me her age. Of course, I've got access to a database. And I couldn't find a player younger than the lass that he's got down the Noha. This wee one, she has finished the lessons. And on the very first night that they played a normal session with a buddy, she came top, north, south.
0: Wow.
1: Oh, no. So now you can ask me how old she is.
0: Oh, I'm going to have a guess.
1: Okay.
0: I reckon I'll get this right.
1: Okay. Why?
0: I'm going to say 11.
1: Nope.
0: Oh, am I too old?
1: You are way too old.
0: Oh, okay. 9.
1: Nope. Considering
0: you're kidding me.
1: We have an 8-year-old at our lessons, Barry.
0: Oh, really? I didn't know that.
1: Yep. We do, and his name is Scott, and his older brother, who's 13, he's also attending the lessons, and his name is Barry.
0: Well, he sounds like a good guy.
1: Well, this wee lass is 7.
0: Oh, wow.
1: I know. She is 7, and she's already come first in their buddy session. So she learnt with her mum, and they're quite happy to advertise the fact it's going to be quite a special thing. And at Hutt, they have a graduation night. All the people from lessons get presented with a certificate, and it's made a big hoo-ha about it. And I think that's great. 7.
0: I do. That's very good. And 7 years old. Tell you what, you'd really soak up the knowledge, wouldn't you, at the age of 7? It'd be like learning how to eat breakfast, wouldn't it?
1: Well, our young fella, Scott, at our lessons, so he's there with his older brother, Barry, his mum and dad. He's onto it more than the other three. He's telling them all what they do right and what they do wrong. He's really cool.
0: That's almost, they're almost in the super youth category, aren't they?
1: Yeah, they are. That's good. So she's not going to play competition. She's just going to be happy to stick around on the club night. How cool is that? Hopefully the chair will be able to be present at this graduation. It's a special occasion for the club, and she's a fully affiliated member.

0: at the age of seven. So I don't know. I wonder if anybody else around the country's got anybody that's, well, anybody younger than a teenager would be interesting.
1: Well, I know up at Pai here, Jane Stern, she's got an 8-year-old. Hamilton's got an 8-year-old, but we can't beat seven. It's
0: No,
1: extraordinary.
0: no.
1: But anyway, fingers crossed. No pressure on the wee one, which is great. She can play as much as she wants at the sessions. AJ is over the moon with how well she's doing.
0: Yeah, I reckon if you started playing when you were seven, it would have helped.
1: I believe so. Whakine, coming up next, it's time for the Gin Club. That's juniors, intermediates, and novices. And our man on the spot, Mr. Gin himself, it's Ross Longney.
2: Hey, Mr. Jim, I can see the shape you're in.
1: How are you today, Ross?
3: Morning, Mariana. I'm well. And how are you over there in Hong Kong at the moment, isn't it?
1: I had to give up on our normal recording time, listeners, of 8:30, because that would have been 4:30 in the morning over here. And I love the Bridge Zone, but not that much.
3: Morning, Barry. How are you?
0: Good, good.
3: You didn't go down to Taupo on the weekend?
0: Nah, too many open homes to do.
3: Too busy. That's good. Good to
0: Yeah.
3: hear. My word, there were a lot of tournaments on with the Gin Club members involved, that's for sure. The Thursday afternoon Auckland pairs online, the top intermediate pair there were Deirdre Oliver and her partner, Deirdre from East Coast Bays, of course,
0: Yes,
3: Barry,
0: of course.
3: and
0: East
3: her
1: Coast
3: partner.
1: Bay. And who was your partner?
3: Well, I didn't really want to say it, Mariana, but it was actually me on this occasion that she'd carried
1: Oh,
3: across the line. Hastings
1: congratulations.
3: Junior was a good tournament. Thank you. Hastings Junior, two-session tournament. Corbin Titter from Taradale and Craig Barrett from New Plymouth. Now, we have mentioned Corbin quite a lot because he's one of the best juniors in the country at the moment.
0: I've mentioned Craig Barrett a couple of times too, of course, because he was a international athlete for New Zealand, a
3: Oh,
0: walker.
3: he's the. I didn't click that it was the same man. Yeah, he's more famous than you and I'll ever be, Barry.
0: That's not very famous, is that Ross?
3: How it restricted was a very nice tournament, really nicely run by Karina. And that was won by Alex Mayer, again from East Coast Bay, Zakarana, one of our favourites, and the local, Lysandra Zeng, who had her second tournament win for the week. Local, but playing under the Akaroa banner. Top intermediate pair there were Pat Williams and Rosemary Ishford from Howard. Going right up north, Kerikeri Dolphin pairs. Winners there were Ian Barrington from Akarana and Fuchsia Wang from Paihia. I've got intermediates and juniors from there. Laurie Brocklis and Jane Bloom, top intermediate pair, and Sandy Maihi and Anne Lovitch, all of those from Whangarei. Matamata Junior looked like it was a good tournament. Two-session junior tournament, 13 tables, which is pretty good for juniors. The winners were Anna Downey and Amy Sue. So,
1: Both from Hamilton, they're doing
3: yep.
1: well in that division.
3: Yeah, ups to them. Yeah. Matamata also had a novice one on the same day, which was a one-session tournament, and that was won by Pam Peterson and Kath McPhail, both from Matamata. They scored a 71.25%. Wonderful result for them. And the big one of the weekend was Richmond All Grades with 18 tables. The winners down there were Phil Rutherford and Ray Curnow. They're both from Westport. So Westport's really been in the news lately with their results. They did a stratified group. So stratified in group two were Joe Gere and Wendy Coburn, two pairs from Westport's winning each section. That was pretty neat.
0: It was.
1: I don't know if you know, Phil and Ray do a weekly roundup on local events on Bridge every Saturday morning on the radio. They've been doing it for quite a number of years. It's about 15
3: Okay.
1: minutes, I think.
3: Okay, well, they'll be able to talk a lot this week because they just won a tournament.
0: They probably won't mention that.
3: That's the nature of Ray. Of course, he's a very humble guy, like you, Barry.
1: So, what's up this week for the Ginnies?
3: A fair amount on, actually. Gosh, there's East Coast Bays Intermediate. The big one, of course, is Canterbury Congress, where there's open team, intermediate teams and pairs. Motueka Intermediate, Te Awa Mutu 3A Restricted, Whangarei McGoldrick Law Intermediate and Junior. And Horowhitu, Hutt and Otago all have junior tournaments on. So tons of opportunities for the Gin Club members to get out and about this week. Kerikeri Intermediate and Paraparaumu Intermediate, as well as three open tournaments in Hutt, Te Anau and Taradale. So there's no reason why anybody should be staying home and doing gardening this weekend, Mariana.
1: Yeah, get out and play some cards.
3: Talking about playing cards, I had an interesting bidding sequence at the Howick Restricted, and maybe you could just put it to Judge

0: Julie, because I thought it was quite fascinating. The dealer on my right opened one heart. Now, I had a good hand, 80-odd points, and a good stop and heart. So I doubled. Left-hand opponent went to clubs. My partner asked what that was. They're playing 2/1. It was game forcing. Okay. She bid 2 spades. The opener bid 3 hearts. Now, I'm looking at my hand, and I'm pretty sure I'm going to double 3 hearts. But because it's game forcing, I thought, I'll wait till they go 4 hearts. So I passed. And blow me, if the opponent on my left didn't pass what was supposed to be a game-forcing bid. And, of course, my partner passed it out. So we had the director over, Kevin Hu, who's a really nice director, and he took each of us over into the corner and had a chat with us. We lost the board because we took so long. I'm sure Kevin made the right result, but I'm sure other people would be interested in hearing what Judge Judy has to say about that one.
1: Well, we'll get to test her knowledge on 2/1, or maybe not. It's nothing to do with that. I'm sure she'll have something to say. Yep.
0: If the bid was declared game forcing and then the person who did the game forcing bid doesn't bid again, what's the situation? So that's really all I have for this week. Lots of bridge this weekend, and even on Thursday this week, there's an open tournament at Putaroo.
1: Are you heading down for that, Ross?
0: Yeah.
1: I have played in that tournament. They do bridge up the Putaroo Bridge Club.
0: 8B.
1: Yep. It's a long time since I played there.
0: We're actually going over to Waitomo to play on Wednesday night in our club.
2: In your third club. That's right.
1: It probably should be known as the East Coast Bays of the Waikato.
0: It should be. It would be most appropriate, yeah. We'll enjoy that because they're great people over there. We'll have a lot of fun. So I'll tell you about it next week, and I'll send you a photo for the scrapbook, Mariana.
2: Oh, yeah. Catch up with us next week. The Gin Man leads you out with the Gin Club motto.
0: Observa omne, neminem time. Respect all, fear none. Have a good week.
3: Light it. Send it out.
4: Send it out now.
2: Next up, we're at the courthouse.
5: Oh Lord, it's hard to be humble, but I'm doing the best that I can.
2: Good morning, it's the bailiff this week.
1: Okay, so we had a question from our junior intermediate novice correspondent. We had a sequence where I'm going to test you on your 2/1 knowledge here, Patrick, maybe.
6: Well, I've seen how badly my teammates play with it. I haven't really learnt it myself.
1: Anyway, they opened one heart. The next person had like an 18 count but decided they were too good to overcall one no trump, presumably. So they decided to double. And the next hand bid 2 clubs. They were playing 2/1 game for. So as you'd be well aware, of course, Patrick, this is showing an opening hand with clubs.
6: Well, I don't know. Does that still apply over the double, Barry?
1: Well,
6: you're the one to tell me that because you play it.
1: Well, it certainly does for us. I'm not saying that's compulsory when you play 2/1 to do what I do.
6: Okay, right.
1: Okay. They bid 2 clubs, and his partner now bid 2 spades. He must have been smelling a rat by now. The next hand, they bid 3 hearts, and they really wanted to double this, which suggesting penalties. Decided, well, there was no need to do that because they were going to bid on. So he passed. To his horror, the hand on his left, which he thought had game force, now passed.
6: So the question is, did he ask about that, or was it alerted? Let me get this off to the straight. The opening was 1 heart, you said?
1: Yes.
6: So it's gone 1 heart, double,
1: yep,
6: from him, 2 clubs. Oh, 2 spades from his partner. Ah, right, yes. That makes more sense. Then 3 hearts from the original opener. It's at this point, does he know that his opponents are playing 2/1, or did 2 clubs get alerted? Did it get described as game-forcing?
1: Yeah, that's interesting, isn't it, Mariana? We didn't ask, and we should have done. He basically just said they were playing 2/1.
6: That's an interesting point, because you see, when you first brought it up, I said, does that still apply over a double?
1: Yes.
6: Was 2 clubs alerted? Because it would have to be alerted as game forcing if they play that. Just the fact that your opponents know what you're playing doesn't mean that you stop alerting things. That, like, if you're playing transfers, you don't say, oh, my opponents know we're playing transfers, so I'm going to stop alerting transfers. So was 2 clubs alerted? And if it was alerted, did he ask to check that?
1: I don't believe it was alerted.
6: Oh, right. So you see, there's lots of things about this story, isn't there?
1: So 2 clubs should have been alerted if it was game forcing, is what you're saying.
6: Well, obviously, the normal thing. Like Julie and I, we have to alert. We go 1 heart past 2 clubs. We actually play it as non-forcing. It's constructive. And it's not often passed, but it can be. So that surprises the opponents. You play something different, you alert it. The same thing if you play

0: a game forcing two club response there, it's alerted because it's different. And the same thing, just because you think your opponents know what you're playing, you don't stop alerting. So.
1: I mean, interesting. If two clubs in this situation isn't game forcing when they're playing two over one, you could
0: No.
1: almost argue that it should be alerted then as well.
0: Right. So if, for instance, two clubs in this situation was normal and that it was like showed values and was just a one round force, then most people would regard it as normal and would therefore not be alerted. You wouldn't say, oh, my opponents know that we're playing game forcing and this is different. So therefore, that's too hard to work with, isn't
2: Yeah,
0: it?
2: okay.
0: So if two clubs was alerted, if he asked two clubs is game forcing, then there is an issue. Like there's several ways this could go. For instance, the partner then could get unauthorized information from hearing the explanation, knowing that they're treating it as game forcing when it's not. And also, if it turns out that you're told it's game forcing and it's not, then you've been given the wrong information. So you're saying, so you should be saying, if I've got the right information, I'll do something different. They'd actually have to prove to you that it was still game force in their methods and you got the right explanation. So lots of different ways this could go. So as you can see, you've got to make sure you know all the information when you make a ruling. It's amazing when people are interested in a ruling and they speak to you after a session, I frequently get someone come up to me and say, I didn't want to call you, but da-da, da-da, da-da, this happened. And it's amazing how many holes there are in their stories. In this case, there's a
2: Oh,
0: hole in your
2: okay. Yeah.
0: story, Barry. Sorry about
1: Hey. Okay, well, it's great to have the bailiff here to clear things up for any listeners, because that's made it as clear as mud.
0: that. Sorry about that. It's an interesting situation, but we need more information.
2: Okay.
1: Okay.
2: Well,
1: We'll
2: I
0: have
2: have
0: to talk to the
2: texted
0: gin
2: the
0: man.
2: gin man and asked him if the two clubs was alerted. He hasn't
0: And
2: responded.
0: if they asked and got told it was game forcing, just because it's alerted, assuming you know why it's been alerted and then carrying on,
1: Quite
0: maybe he was
1: interesting
0: alerted
1: because,
0: as being non-forcing. Who knows?
1: as it happened, the hand, if that's what they were playing, it would have been an excellent bid. They had like a long club suit and about 7 or 8 points, apparently. So they clearly didn't think it was game
0: Well,
1: forcing
0: yeah,
1: anymore.
0: it's possible you might play that over a double. I don't know.
2: Okay.
1: Thank you, Patrick. Maybe we'll have number two in this series next week with a bit
2: Next
1: more
2: week, yeah,
1: information.
2: version two with all the information.
0: Well, it'll probably be the judge next week, I imagine. So I'll tell her all about this failed attempt at a ruling.
1: Thank you, Patrick. You've been as helpful as ever. Right.
0: Okay. All right.
3: Yeah. He's really awesome. Yeah.
2: Okay, let's look at tournaments. Our Swiss Pairs running online starts when? June. It's midweek, Wednesday. Judge Jolly's going to be the director. Let's have a look at what the numbers look like, Barry.
1: That will be very interesting. I will have a look. Looks like we've got a few tables to
2: Already, that's cool.
1: nominate. We've got 16 tables, 15 and a half tables.
2: Already,
1: Yeah, that's
2: nice.
1: really good.
2: Phil Revel and I are playing in that.
1: Are you entered?
2: Yeah, have you entered?
1: Oh, yes, you're entered. You're in. I have to say, we were the first ones entered.
2: Oh my goodness, Barry, how about that?
1: Do you think we'll get a special prize for that?
2: It could do.
1: Maybe you might bring me some crispy chicken. Just be goose or whatever it is, home for a
2: Hey,
1: prize.
2: while we're here, do you have a tip for us this week?
3: You got to know when to hold up, know when to fold up, know when to walk away.
1: I have a little group that I talk to once a week, and this week I was talking to them about what system they play over the opponent's one no trump.
2: Right.
1: And people were asking me, like, there's a right or wrong answer to that. And I said, Brosel, Crowbar, Landy,
2: Suction.
1: Lionel, Suction,
2: Yeah.
1: Notrab. I named about six or eight systems. They all looked at me like I was speaking in some sort of foreign language.
2: Yeah.
1: There are so many things you can play. Oh, don't was another one. Somebody's playing Cappelletti and they wanted to learn don't. And somebody was saying, oh, no, don't's not as good as something else. And
2: Okay.
1: everybody's got their favorites. And what I was really trying to say to them is whatever you play, just agree it. And even when you actually asked them what they play, some of them didn't know. And I said, what does two hearts show? And they said, oh, it shows some hearts. you know, five or more hats. I said, what? So it could be 2 points. Oh, no, it's 10 plus. And I said, oh, it could be 28 points. And they said, oh, no, it couldn't be 28.

0: you have got assisted, it probably shows something like 10 to 15 points and five plus hearts.
1: You're saying
0: Although
1: just
0: they're playing that,
1: formalize it.
0: nobody's actually defined what it was. And that was one of my things that I've talked about before on there. That's why it's a good idea with the person that you play with regularly is to fill out a simple system card. Most clubs will have a system card. It's a good idea to just go through. One of the things it'll have on there is what you play over the opponent's no trump. And you can say that you're playing crowbar or suction or
1: Yes.
0: whatever the heck it is, or landy, which, and put those things down. What was interesting is I had a room full of people, and when I was asking them what things meant, people that played together regularly thought they knew what they played, but one of them thought one thing and one of them thought another. So, it's a good idea to fill out that system card. And, maybe just before you're due to play a session of bridge with them, have a quick look at the system card as a bit of a reminder. What does it mean if your partner jumps to two hearts over one diamond?
1: That's a good
0: And I
1: idea.
0: asked this question, what if you open one diamond and it goes pass and your partner bids two spades? What does that mean? When I asked what it meant, I got about six different answers. Some of them thought it was strong, some of them thought it was this, some of them thought it was that, some of them thought it was weak. So, two things. One is, because I keep on telling you that everybody should know what happens if they get doubled in one no trump. They still play stamen, whether they still play transfers, where everything's the same. What does redouble mean? What does a bid mean? All that sort of stuff. But I haven't talked about what you do when the opponent's open one no trump. And I mean, I didn't even get on to what happens if you double the opponents. So this is a good question to ask your regular partner. If you double the opponents in one no trump, and the hand on your left runs to two of a suit, and one of you doubles that, what does that mean? Is it penalties or is it takeout? And I'm not saying there's a right answer or a wrong answer. I guess it's probably more widely played in strong bridge circles as takeout, but that doesn't necessarily mean it's right. If you and your partner want to play it as penalties, that's absolutely fine by me, as long as you know it.
1: Well,
0: That's the end of the sermon. You said you wanted to tip.
1: that's a good tip though, because I mean, how many people remember?
0: Something that comes up quite regularly. You're going to play bridge, you can pretty much rest assured if you're playing 24 boards, at some point in the 24 boards, somebody's going to open a no trump against you. It's not like it never happens, is it?
1: Well, I did that the couple of weeks ago. Opponents open one no trump and my partner bids two diamonds. And I'm so used to playing landy. They came round to me and to my right-hand opponent. They said, "What does that mean?" And I said, "Oh, partner's holding a six card major and it's 10 to 15."
0: Oh, so
1: And
0: you're not
1: then
0: playing landy, you're playing multi-landy.
1: multi-landy, sorry,
0: As an
1: multi-landy.
0: ordinary landy, two diamonds would be natural.
1: So it was multi-landy. And so I explained to them, and then I was sort of looking, and they were about to bid, and I went, "Oh, hang on, sorry, I got it wrong. I said it is natural. We're only playing two clubs, landy, and diamonds, hearts, and spades are natural."
0: So that's normal landy that you're playing. Yeah, well, I don't know whether it's called normal. What do you call it?
1: Simple
0: Standard
1: landy.
0: landy? I think you just call it landy.
1: Two clubs, both majors.
0: Everything else
1: Everything
0: is
1: else,
0: natural and 10 to 15 points.
1: That's right. They let us play in two diamond making, which was good. And I'm thinking, oh, I don't know why you said that. It was
0: Well, it was lucky
1: because
0: you didn't bid two hearts, wasn't it?
1: it
0: I don't know where
1: was.
0: you'd have gone from there. Partner might have put you up to three hearts thinking you had a whole lot of hearts.
1: It would have been diabolical. I'm not too sure whether my partner let out a sigh of relief.
0: I've got a question for you though. Did they keep a poker face while you were giving this
1: Yes,
0: explanation?
1: they
0: And they
1: did.
0: were,
1: It was.
0: congratulations to your partner. There are lots of people that just cannot resist looking horrified or taking in a
1: No, they
0: gulp
1: were
0: of
1: very
0: air,
1: good.
0: or that was excellent. Well done them. They got the reward when you finally passed.
1: I'm glad I corrected it then. He would have had to explain the explanation and he would have been right because I was wrong.
0: Well, he wouldn't have been able to give the explanation, would he? He can't say anything during the auction. He's got to wait till the auction's over.
1: Yeah, I meant when it's over,
0: So before the
1: he's.
0: opponents lead, he would have had to say, excuse me, but I think my
1: Excuse
0: partner's
1: me.
0: given the wrong explanation here. Well, it would have got a bit trickier if you'd have actually bid two hearts saying, what did you, which major have you got, partner?
1: Before I actually went to bed, I went, no, that's wrong.
0: You can make that my other tip for the week. If partner gives the wrong explanation for one of your bids when asked, my tip is sit there. Keep your mouth shut. Don't make any facial expressions. You should practice trying to look like a fence post and not give any visible signs that your partner has just left the

0: planet. So I hope people realize you cannot say anything until the auction is over, and you cannot make any facial expressions, any noises, any indication whatsoever that something's gone wrong. Even though it can be really hard to do, that's one of the things you got to learn from Bridge, and you just got to hope that you get out of this hand alive.
1: Well, that's about it for us this week, folks. Take care, and we'll see you at the table.
0: Bye for now.
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1: When we were young, you were my hero. 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But things have changed.

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4: 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Hi guys, welcome back. I'm Imogen.
5: Hi, I'm Kinnery.
6: Hi, I'm Trisha.
7: Hi, I'm Nicolie.
8: Hello, my name is David.
4: And we're so happy to be back. We haven't been in the recording studio since last year.
5: Yeah, it's been a while.
6: It's been so long.
4: It's been so long. And so we thought to welcome back the new year, you know, we would start by just talking about what multicultural youth means to us, especially because we're recruiting. We have a lot of year 13s that left at the end of the year and a lot of year 13s that are going to leave this year, which is absolutely heartbreaking. How could you do that to us, Kinnery?
5: I'm so
4: sorry.
5: And David,
4: traitors. But yeah, if you're listening to this and you hear our stories about how much we love multicultural youth and think, oh my gosh, I would love that to be me too, you should follow us on our Instagram. Our Instagram is Multicultural Youth Nelson Tasman.
5: Yeah.
4: So yeah, just search us up and send us a message and
5: come along to one of our meetings.
4: Yeah, our meetings are so fun. So let's start by talking about you, Trisha, because you kind of have the longest story about being involved in multicultural Nelson Tasman. Maybe not the youth part, but yeah. Do you want to? When was the first time you were at an event organized by multicultural Nelson Tasman?
6: The first time I was at an event was probably, it's changed now, the name. It used to be called Race Unity Day.
4: Yeah.
6: It was at Victory Square Park. And I think it was back in 2000 something.
4: How old were you?
6: I don't know. I think I was like 5 or 6.
4: Whoa. Yeah, she's an OG.
6: Yeah, I started dancing for them for like little, because there was older multicultural youth members who wanted me to dance and stuff. And then I think later on I just enjoyed dancing, mm-hmm. and then I love like the multicultural youth spirit, and then I decided to join when I was old enough.
4: Yeah, when she was 13, I brought her along to her first meeting, and it was so exciting because, you know, she's had such a big impact in the community. It's just like she wasn't old enough to really have a say, and then now she's blossomed into this amazing representative of her culture, you know?
5: Wow, that's so inspiring. So you were just kind of waiting till your clock was like ticking along till you reached the age.
6: Yeah, like my time.
4: And she shined.
5: That's so cute.
4: Okay, David, you are a little nepo baby when it comes to multicultural youth. Nelson Tasman, do you want to talk about your brother?
8: Yeah. So I guess he was one of the founders of the Mint. I guess it started, I think he told me when a teacher reached out to him and a couple of his friends, I'm pretty sure, saying there's this group forming, or like if they want an opportunity to form a group in multicultural Nelson Tasman organization. And then they were like, cool, yeah. And then they started it, I guess. And then after that, I didn't really know about it when he was in it. I only knowed after he left college. So, and then he showed me a poster of the

0: movie night. I was like, you should go, you should join. I was like, yeah. And then the year after at, I think it was October in Mass Parade.
1: In the Mass Parade, yeah.
0: Mm. And then I think I started joining there.
2: So how long have you been in Mint for, David?
0: I think 2022.
2: 2024.
0: That's still a while. Yeah, two years.
1: First time. Actually, 2023. Sorry, that's a lie.
3: Because I joined in 2024.
1: Yeah.
2: Me too.
0: 2023. Hey, so I think, around 3 years. It was like, I think it's been an amazing experience, you know, been really welcoming, have lots of fun.
3: Are you sad that you're leaving?
1: Are you going to miss us, David?
3: Yeah, are you going to miss the events?
0: Yeah, definitely I'm going to miss all, like, helping out and volunteering with friends and stuff.
3: And just How about the people in it. Are you going to miss it?
2: It's a rough movie subject. I'm going to miss it so much. Yeah.
3: Do you guys think multicultural youth Nelson Tasman like changed who you are in like personal way?
2: Definitely. Yes. I think if I never joined Mint, I think I would not be the person that I am today. I think before I joined, I was just not really in touch with my like my Thai side, I guess, of myself. Like I hadn't really like I still spoke the language at home with my mom sometimes, like I go to the temple sometimes for events and things, but I never really was properly educated on all this stuff and how to approach like all of these events that we're at and how to properly represent myself and feel comfortable in my identity, because I think I wasn't really as surrounded by multicultural youth before I joined Mint. So I think being in a space where everybody was the same, kind of like everybody had their own unique identity and everybody was embracing that and nobody was really
3: afraid
2: no one was afraid to show that, I think that really helped me grow and mature in the way that I approach that stuff.
3: Yeah, I think I feel the same way, because I think when I was younger, even though I performed my culture dance, I think there was still like a part of me where I still felt shy expressing my cultures and stuff. So once I joined multicultural, it like helped me bloom and be more expressive of my culture.
1: Yeah, I mean, especially for you, Trisha, I remember when you first joined, you couldn't speak like really perfect Nepali, but there were the other Nepali girls that were part of Mint who like helped you, and I remember seeing that and like witnessing it is also such a beautiful thing.
3: Yeah,
2: that's so sweet.
1: So I first joined Mint, it's actually Mint saved my life, I'm not even kidding. I moved here at the end of 2022, and then after only living in Nelson for a couple of months, I was at the multicultural festival. And I saw Esther Rivas, our old cheer, going up on the stage and doing a beautiful speech about how multicultural youth meant so much to her. And immediately me and my sister were just like, we have to be part of this group. And I remember getting the email, being invited to the first Mint meeting, and then going. And it was just a moment of like, oh, this is the first time I've ever felt at home. You know, like it was just like, I remember walking through that door and especially going from an international school where it was kind of like Mint all the time, you know what I mean? But then going from that to nothing, like to New Zealand where I suddenly was the only kid of color in all my classes, and then being like, oh, but this is my space. Like this belongs to me.
3: Yeah.
1: It's just such a special feeling. And it's not like we're just a group of kids who hang out, but it's like we are all so passionate and we really do want to make a difference, and we do make a difference, you know? Like, we're recognized in the community for changing things and standing up for what we believe in, and I just think, oh my gosh.
2: I think it's cool that we make a difference for the community around us, but also for the members of Mint. Like,
1: definitely.
2: Literally everybody always has something great to say about it, how it changed them as a person. And I think it's really interesting, Imogen, because I had almost the same experience with joining Mint that you did, because I came from an international school as well. But I think the difference is when I moved here, I was stripped of that environment for quite a few years before I found out what Mint was, because I moved when I was a bit younger than you.
3: Yeah.
2: So I kind of lost touch with that for quite a while. So I don't know, I felt quite drained of that. And then when I joined Mint, it like reminded me of why I love this so much and why it means so much to me. Because I feel like I might have forgotten about that for a bit.
1: Yeah.
2: You know?
1: it was like a little, hey, this is who you actually are. Remember this?
2: Yeah.
3: Yeah.

0: It's so beautiful. And I mean, like, another beautiful thing about mint is our relationships. We always talk about it in like seasons. Like, there was season one of Multicultural Youth and season two. And I've been in mint for quite a few seasons. David and I have seen quite a few of our year 13s leave. And then we get new mentees like Trisha and Nikkaly, you know? And I think that that's another beautiful thing because there are so many different dynamics that come through our space, but all of them are beautiful. And it's all built on respect and like love, you know what I mean? Like, we are literally a family. Our beautiful coordinator, Ramisha, is
1: We
0: our
1: love
0: mother.
1: her.
0: We love
1: I
0: her
1: love
0: so
1: you,
0: much, but
1: Ramisha. We
0: it's just
1: love
0: like,
1: you.
0: genuinely, I would not want to spend my time with anyone else.
1: Yeah, I feel the
0: I
1: same.
0: feel happiest, safest, most represented, but also just like most loved when I'm in that office with you guys, you know?
2: Definitely. I feel like we're not only educating ourselves, but we're also educating the younger ones as well by like representing.
0: Yeah, that's definitely like in our new project that we're doing with the primary schools. When we're going around and like teaching these little kids, especially for me, I went to primary school in New Zealand for a little bit. And like, I remember having no one that looked like me and thinking, like, I just think if one kid just came to my school and told me like your guys' stories and my story, it really would have changed my life. And I think like doing these tiny little things, like telling a story in a school doesn't seem like that much, but it's like
2: It
0: all
2: can
0: of these
2: cause like a
0: bridges.
2: big
1: Yeah, we
2: impact
1: need to
2: on
1: remember that these
2: exactly.
1: kids are so young as well, and everything feels so much bigger when you're that little. Because you don't have a lot to compare things to. So obviously, like, oh, these cool big kids are coming to my school. That's gonna feel really important, and you're gonna remember that for a bit.
2: Nikkaly is one of our new members. So do you
0: Yeah, you're
2: wanna
0: being quite
2: talk?
0: quiet there, Nikkaly.
1: Yeah,
0: Tell
1: tell
0: us
1: us about how
0: about
1: you joined.
3: I remember like seeing a post about like multicultural festival and like Tasman Asian Food Fair Night, and I was like, oh, that looks like really fun. So I was like, I want to go to one of their meetings. So I remember my mom calling Ramisha, who is the organizer, and I remember coming one of some meetings, and I was like, oh, I love this, and I started volunteering at festivals and stuff, and I really enjoy it.
2: That's cute.
0: I remember the first time you came in to the office with your sister, Nikkaly, and you guys were like so shy. And I remember thinking, we're gonna make her something amazing. You know, like, we're gonna build up her confidence. I can just see her being a perfect member.
2: Yeah, and now she's very confident.
1: Yeah, I think that happens with a lot of our new members. Like, I felt the same as well when I joined.
2: Me too.
1: And yeah, you guys feel the same as well. Like, you're so like quiet and in like inwards, but then I think mint just brings out a lot of stuff in you that you like seeing other people do things that you didn't think you could do, and then kind of being forced into doing those things as well sometimes.
0: Yeah, like that's like our emceeing. Never, like, there was 12,000 people at the Multicultural Festival. Never once in my life would I have thought that I could emcee. But Kinnery and I and Trisha, we all emceed, and it was so fun. You know, like, that's such a beneficial experience, and it's just we bring out the confidence in each other.
1: When you're put in that position and you kind of just have to survive your way through it, like, you find ways to do it, and then it really builds on your strengths.
0: Yeah, and I feel like how many kids our age can say they do stuff like that, you know? Like, we're missing school not because we're wagging or because we're sick. We're meeting the governor general and performing for them and stuff like that,
1: That's
0: you
1: quite
0: know?
1: a cool opportunity to have.
0: It's so cool. We get given so many opportunities that I think especially brown kids get missed out on a lot, you know?
2: Yes,
0: Like,
2: definitely.
0: if that was through the school, a lot of our opportunities would just be skipped over us. And Mint ensures that we are the priority, and I think that's just such a beautiful thing to know that, like, there are people in our community ensuring that we still get represented.
1: And those people believe in you, and that they know that you can do it. So it's really nice when they push you to do things.
2: It's
1: Even
2: nice
1: if you
2: to
1: don't
2: have
1: feel
2: like someone behind your back, you know, there just in case.
0: I remember walking through the Multicultural Festival this year. It was just early in the morning, and I was the only Minty there, and I was like, oh, everyone's late, I'm all alone. And then I was walking through the festival, and it was just all of the different community groups setting up, cooking their food, and everyone was just waving at me, chatting with me, smiling at me, being like, oh, I remember you from when you were so small. And it was just like this feeling of, oh, this is my place. Like, this is my community. Yeah, maybe the Minties aren't here, but I know everyone in this community. Like, I really am like fully embedded in the multicultural space, and that's because of Mint. And it's just the best feeling ever. It makes you feel like you're not alone.

0: Yeah,
1: Definitely.
0: I think because a lot of people of color face similar struggles, especially moving to a place like this.
1: Where they speak no languages and
0: Yeah,
1: stuff.
0: and I
1: Definitely the
0: think when we all
1: language.
0: struggle to when we all struggle together, it helps you understand what other people are going through, and then it just helps build those connections because, it's just like
2: It's
0: I
2: so
0: get what you're going
2: beautiful.
0: through.
2: Yeah,
0: And it's
2: exactly.
0: nice to feel understood by somebody else and also understand how they're feeling.
2: And like something I always think about is we really are not the same. Like
0: Yeah.
2: none of us come from the same countries. None of us, or besides a couple, none of us speak the same languages. None of us have grown up eating the same foods. None of us have the same stories. But we are so united. And that's such a beautiful thing because,
1: Definitely.
2: people categorize like brown people, but like we are the most diverse,
1: Exactly.
2: Brown people, what does that mean? That means majority of the world.
0: Yeah,
2: And so,
1: definitely.
2: I think that that's something as well. Like, we're really learning to empathize with each other and learn each other's stories and then find connections in those stories.
0: There's unity in
2: There
0: diversity.
2: is unity in diversity.
1: My favorite
2: Exactly.
1: quote.
2: It's so good.
0: Yeah. I just really. Yeah, actually, you're right. None of us are the same.
2: None of
0: I
2: us.
0: say that we all feel so similar, but that's not true at all. I think it's because we.
1: We feel
0: The
1: like a
0: fact
1: family.
0: that we're so different has given us some of the same experiences that have been out of our control. So it's like,
2: I think another thing along the lines of like unity and diversity is our age ranges,
0: Yes.
2: We are really a friend group. Like, even outside of Mint, we hang out together as friends
0: Definitely.
2: and we range from the ages of 18 to what, like 14. And that I don't think that that's like really normal. I don't think that you can find lots of friend groups that have such big age gaps, but I think that's a really cool thing because it means like, we have Minties who join college and we look after them, and we have like Kinnery, you're our cultural leader this year, and I know little girls who are looking at her being like, she's my friend, and she's also the leader on like our stage representing all of us. There's something so beautiful about that.
0: I think school really tries to separate you into like year groups and
2: Yeah,
0: ages. Like,
2: this is your age, this is your year group, so you're only friends with that person.
0: only the 14-year-olds can be friends with 14-year-olds. Like, bruh. And I think having a wide range of ages helps build up the younger children as well because you
2: Definitely.
0: have someone to look up to, and because these older people are doing so much for the community and they've been doing this for a while, so they're obviously a bit wiser, and having someone to look up to, it like kind of trains you into becoming like them as well. And then when you're older, having these younger people kind of reminds you of why you're doing what you're doing.
2: Yeah, like I joined Mint when I was 13, and now I'm in year 12 and I'm the chair, And now we have all of these really young Minties who were my age when they joined, and I just see them and I'm like, you're gonna become just like me, Like they probably don't think that, but literally it was yesterday I was the exact same as them, like just joined Mint, so nervous. I remember Chia and Esther and Samadhi and all these people were like this little Emmy, and like they're the exact same. In a couple of years, they're gonna be sitting here talking about their experience with Mint, and they'll be completely different people, and they'll have the little ones. It's a cycle, and I think it's just such a beautiful
0: It's
2: cycle.
0: so
1: That is
0: beautiful.
1: so beautiful.
0: And another thing I just remembered was about having like different ages in this group and having being so close. I remember because I'm the cultural leader at my school, I remember when we were organizing Cultural Week, it was so stressful and there was so much stuff to do. And I remember there were points during that term where I was just thinking to myself, why did I sign up to do this? Like, why in the world would I ever volunteer to do this? Like, oh my goodness, this is so much to do. Like, it's not worth it. Oh, and I was just so like, oh. But
1: Frustrated.
0: then, yeah, but then when I got to the day and the weeks, I was seeing all these little kids running around having fun and enjoying what we had brought to them and what we had organized for them, and seeing especially all the Asian kids and all like the little brown kids being around and feeling seen by the other people in the school and being able to share their cultures. And they were just so happy to do that. And then that reminds me, I know why I'm doing this, because it's so worth it in the end to be able to
1: Definitely.
0: share this with people and make them feel seen and understood. And I don't think I would have been able to do that without Mint.

0: Yeah, we support each other for sure, but also you did an incredible job. You and Trisha were just
1: thank you, Trisha.
0: Like another shining Trisha stars. Yeah.
1: Different Trisha, but
0: yeah, you. I think that's another thing is people don't see the behind the scenes. They see what happens on the day.
2: Yeah.
0: And you know, like there was a lot of stress and panic that went into organizing all of our events, but especially Cultural Week is a big deal.
2: Yeah.
0: But like what people are seeing is this beautiful, vibrant representation of culture and people expressing themselves and feeling free enough to do so. And like, that is what people see. They don't see you stressing about it and panicking and being like, oh my God, blah, blah, blah. Like, and that's beautiful too, I think.
2: Yeah.
1: Yeah. Yeah. It's good that, yeah.
0: You pulled it off.
2: Yeah.
1: Just. But it was so nice. It was so rewarding. And I think just having that feeling is so good. Like, nothing compares to it.
0: Yeah.
1: Nothing compares to seeing other people enjoy the work that you've put into this event.
0: Definitely.
1: And, like, being... Because I've had little kids come up to me like, oh, my gosh, I love Cultural Week so much. Like, thank you so much. Like, all my friends tried my food. And all your friends tried your food? What do you mean? That would have never happened to me when I was younger. They would have...
2: Yeah,
1: like, that's another topic, but...
0: Yeah. Yeah. It's so beautiful. And I think, like, it shows that we're evolving as people and the world is growing and becoming more inclusive. It may not feel like it right now because day by day we're not seeing huge amounts of change. Yeah. But, like, when you look back on it, wow, look at how diverse Nelson is. When my mom moved here, she was, like, one of the only black people in the whole town.
2: Wow.
0: And now, you know, we have so many different communities representing.
1: Slowly but surely, we're making our way there.
0: Exactly. Yeah. And I was just thinking when you were talking about, like, events and organizing, that's another skill that we gain from Mint. It's like such a good skill.
1: We would not have been able to pull off Culture Week without Mint.
0: Exactly.
1: Like, it was like little, like my training, you know?
2: Yeah.
1: Mint is like your training for the rest of your life.
0: Yeah. It literally is. Like, we're hosting movie nights, we're replying to emails, we're planning with people, we're doing all this stuff, and it's like, wow, we're actually just 14-year-olds, you know?
1: Yeah.
0: But we're doing these great things, and it's like, people recognize that, and also we're gaining so much skill of communicating with people and getting our ideas off of paper and actually happening. I think that's a big thing that kids don't do as much. It's like, oh, I have a good idea, but how do I execute it? And Rami supports us to actually execute it ourselves.
1: Thank you, Rami.
0: Thank you, Rami. We love you.
2: We love you.
0: Okay, so now we're going to play a song.

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0: 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You just listened to DTMF by Bad Bunny.
1: Previously on this episode, we were talking about what mint means to each one of us.
2: Now we're going to be talking about some upcoming events that we have. Yay! Because we have a busy calendar this year.
3: Definitely.
0: So I'm pretty excited.
2: I'm so excited.
1: Me too.
2: What's most recent? Oh, tonight we're doing a fundraiser for Myanmar. It's a quiz night at, do you know where the restaurant is?
0: Fanny's.
2: Oh, yeah. So that's under Amnesty, but, you know, Mint supports. We love Amnesty.
0: David is one of our school's Amnesty leaders.
2: Yeah. Do you want to talk about our fundraiser and what we're fundraising for?
4: So we're fundraising for a clinic in Myanmar. This, I'm not sure her name, but I think it was Dr. Mao Claudia. But she is a very talented person who has been mentioned in the New York Times for the best humanitarian award kind of thing.
2: Wow. Oh, wow.
4: Flipping. So she's...
3: That's big.
4: Yeah. So she's quite influential.
2: And all the money is going to her clinic, right, in Myanmar?
4: Yep. To help internally displaced people, which is like kind of the border people too.
2: Of the
4: conflict.
0: That's good.
4: And helping with like giving free medical to the refugees in the camps.
2: Please show up because we have a huge community from Myanmar, whether that be the Chen guys or the Karini people. We have so many, and it's important to show that we support them even though they're in New Zealand, you know.
0: Because it's rough having to like
2: watch your family
0: and not know what's going on fully. So, you know, just showing up, showing your support for the people who live around you.
2: Yeah.
0: That'll be nice.
2: Some more events in Youth Week, which is in the 23rd, I'm pretty sure, of this month. We're going to be doing a movie night.
0: Our movie night's on the 22nd.
2: Oh, sorry, the 22nd of this month. It's going to be at State Cinema. We haven't picked a movie yet, but stay tuned for that because we will be choosing one.
0: We'll have some food as well.
2: Oh, yeah, free food. So you guys should definitely come to that. And free tickets. We'll be putting up posters maybe in the next week.
3: I found out what movie we're watching. We're watching Coco.
2: Oh, exciting. Oh. That's a new update. What else is happening this year? We've got some more primary school projects. And then, there's definitely a lot in the works.
0: Yeah.
2: So just...
0: keep an eye out. We're working on things.
2: Yeah, look at our Instagram. Make sure to stay updated. Yeah. And if you heard this episode and you really thought, I would love to be a part of this group, we would absolutely love to have you. Please come to our meetings.
3: Please
2: we have
3: come,
2: them every
3: come.
2: Thursday at the Multicultural Nelson Tasman office at 4 o'clock, or just flick us an email, or Instagram text, and we would love to hear from you. So thank you so much for listening.
3: Thank you.
0: Thank you, everybody.
2: And bye. Have a good evening, day.
3: Bye-bye.

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Hey, this is Vince Harder, and one of my best New Zealand music memories would have to be performing at the 2011 Band Together concert. 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
1: 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Welcome to another time long Yumi Talent program. All time long Fresh FM with me, Valerie Patrick. Sit down, relax, more enjoy the program. Yeah. Long follow white sun beats. Me looky go on top. Now me look. Welcome to another episode of the Yumi Talem Show of Fresh FM, sponsored by Thomas Brothers Limited. Mo emi bishlama program liwe Mr. Broadcast of Fresh FM lo top lo South Island, lo New Zealand, with them okata frequency lo 107.4 lo Nelson CBD, 104.8 lo Nelson Tasman, 95.0 lo Takakamo, 88.9 lo Blenheim. Mo we welcome you come lo show ya, and today Baba Yumi to. As Savi Harem now, topic premi to Emi. Emi safe, lo give him phone, equal on picking any blue you or no? So, him and I, me, topic premi or English, me tell him, say, it is safe to give phones to your children? Emi safe, lo give him phone, lo picking any blue you? So, yes, today, me just want them, welcoming you, come to show more and them tell them to show you. Hey, we discuss some real issues with Mr. Affect them, all family, community, all young people that they me host for you tonight. More me want them talk about a topic where plan the parents or least struggle with them. Where me safe, blue giving phone, lo picking any blue or knock out. Phone, I am use some everyday life. All picking any use some school, entertainment, communication, social media. But plan the parents will teach you, at least ask them. People are questioning, all questioning say, all phone, let me help them beginning to learn. And I've like questioning me, only expose lol danger to low early age. How now screen time, emi too much lol beginning more one and all responsibility where parents them cut. So, I mean, I'm your full of big flag questions so, tonight. Why you may harem both. One parent, one teacher, where I got the chance to talk with them tuvla, but will I share them all practical tips one family we must have a list in the house. So you must have a say technology must move fast, more planned, beginning in receiving more first phone lol get a low one very young age. Some lol parents or tell them say phone and me help them beginning and me safe more connected. Planned enough for parents only worry about online bullying, inappropriate content, addiction, low screen, poor school performance, more loss for communication within low family, you know, good communication. Now, big question is, should you be giving a phone low beginning if you me, or are we preparing them to use some phone responsibly? So right now, Baba Yumi Harem, one parent, by my serum experience plan. First time by me introduce me my serum experience plan.
2: Hello, so name me Velani Jacob. Me come out line and blow Ambram, lo Vanuatu. Me live lo Efate, Potila, mommy raise him up small girl blimi lo Efate. Me got one small girl, mohemi 10 years old. Small girl blimi hemi no got one phone, blahem one. Be time we have me small come and me been cut one small tablet where me been stop giving him blame me learn him something him time we have me small come was to start look at all to start to talk and is start blow learn him all ABCs and 1 2 3 blame me start give him tablet for educational purposes him time me one young age, about 2 years old. After a lot of time, I've been look say, me look hemi help him lo how hemi save pronounce him kutol talk lo English, how hemi save read more, hemi save catch up good time lo side lo reading time where hemi been learn through lo one tablet. So benefit when me look

Glohem, tam hem jusum tablet, emi jusum tablet u tem hem, mi look, emi help him, and then I will start him how blemi pronounce him all words, more how hemi save count, and how hemi save learn all educational programs inside law tablet where mi cut blem. Emmanuel benefits when we look law him them him use phone. Them when Mr. Crowe become big one. Them when I'm casem 10 years old. Yeah, by the time him 10 years old, him is have a read finish, and is have a. But actually, she started reading when she was just she was just 3 years old. Him is a start plus the pronounce more words. After Hennis come start reading also. Then we start come towards 9 and 10 years old Wilhelm is a start blow. Restricting him now blow in no more focus to muscle gadgets or phones by any start blow. Use problem blow make him blow work him out something. One of the rules we give him now, yeah, is that I'm in a more use in a more Holland phone, in a more Holland phone, and in a more Holland phone law block scroll or block go through law all apps or something. So then we, I'm in a more give him phone, him, you know, this seems mind blame more open blow. Look around the surroundings plan or you look on him now and save him again any no one small kill where when it's say by it give me tantrums them say me decide to me stop remember him no more use zoom phone I mean no one small kill by me give him hard time no me but tell him say she cannot she doesn't give me a hard time blow you need to make him change yeah so that my hemi me restrict him all time blow my phone hemi find him one him never hemi save make him outside of having a phone and that also comes down to how you communicate with them all the time. From sometimes you say you may cut them out for no more after you may not give him phone all the time. But sometimes you just have a cause him tantrum blow, give him hard time, give me blow. But for my daughter, me look and me more aware of all surroundings blame him after she does things that and so they make him well. One way me look say in the play make him, he make him after he make him say, him you know miss him or him you know you know take him say, oh you know I mean, or you know even for me but messed up. So she just enjoys herself and him he looks at him, he make him more work around the house, he make him small cleaning up, he wash him up all dishes and then he also make him all reading blam. She focuses on her schoolwork. Pen more me start blow right and me find him say me helpful or kind instances of same time where you make a remote phone where you set them boundaries law or get something huh? So for me this is what I do me give him lahem one time then where me want them use him phone but me allow him like 1 hour you use him finish after you give him back phone. And you assume something where any sabe give him good flap positive something come back to you. You saw learn him want something out lehem. For now, me to learn not talk about online safety lehem yet. We just need to like just put them all rules. I no more make him say any limiting time blame blow him, you know, go to mass blow using phone and go online and you know, do things that. He open up so for me that is how now me set them rules suppose you may not spend them enough time with them all the time but you find them more engagement inside all phones between you me yeah so you must spend the time with them all the time
Ni mi restricti mo kata lol

0: restrutti mogota lol time blogota will start with them phone na restrict mogota from say suppose you mean restrict mogota you mean so I want to miss out there you mean so I want him now list a ko surf or internet mo list a look and is have a corrupt mind blogota and so it is very important that you mean all parents you must be on top of things. And even so, you give him a phone lol gata, you serve a wireless. Now, gata lista ko scroll him. Wireless, you gusta karamul information, we sta feed him mind lol gata. So, them only lista scroll become mind lol gata, you must feed him lol kutfula something, you make him say, and you serve absorb him all positive something. The more you give him phone, look at that, you start giving phone, or you give him one gadget, look at that. At least cut some settings where he start blowing me. Restrict him some places where you don't want them blow, only go access him, or yes, just control him. Control him how usage, and suppose you need blow, karma, look at that, we give him 1 hour no more, or 1 week. Do so, but make him say, beginning blue, Emmy, you serve one of him, stop, make him more, you serve a him, stop, we call all right places, no, let me help him mind, blem, blow, Emmy grow more, help him, lo, school, blem, and yes, a man as in one, advice when you serve give him, lo, all parents, lo, side, lo, how many manage him, will begin dealing with him phone. Solo opinion, blow me, Emmy, no. I mean, tell him say, I mean, I maybe tell him this. So she want to give him phone. Lo beginning in blue. Cut some restrictions. Lo phone. Give him lo gata lo educational purposes. But lo tell him say, but you use him too much. Phone and he also, you know, one something where I mean, tell him say, inokuta. From reality and the outside. Reality is the real world that you must have him. Look out when you use some phone to mass, but you take him say reality and all digital world from inside the inside low digital world and you want to something by and only save connect with them a lot of friends blogata and they can play these games and my virtual world, yeah, digital world, yeah. Only have a create them something too, and you also want illusion, the mind the beginning, yeah, from the say, something else, man. But sometimes you go, lo internet after you look something where you look something where you know real in real life, and you know real nothing, but then where you go look all also small reels or videos, yeah. Only show him say this is how things are, but in reality it's not. So time we used to tremble convince him, time we used to tremble show him one video smell one thing is to convince him say this is real, when in real life it's not. So it's not in a safe nothing but giving phone lo one beginning lo one young agent like him and me go and just roam around the internet and find things that sometimes even up in tell something you know real by them where beginning go look I say real something and I mean also me but it's like giving one false it's like giving one false something you come back to beginning so this is how things are when in real life it's not. So and very important that you meet teacher Morgata or real something the real physical something rather than only go find them all fake or false something we stop online and they think that that's the real thing. Huh? So no, it's not safe to give phones to kids and just open it up for them to just go and scroll whatever and see whatever they see that can also corrupt their minds. Huh? So I think that's it for my, in my opinion. So
1: thank you to Mr. Veleni, also my parents, Lohones, taught you. Plan the parents will establish internet more probably by relate your experience. Yeah. Sometimes phone may become helpful tool, more communication, more education, but without supervision, by some become one big flat problem. Parents today are under pressure from said technology and messed up every place. Even you delay giving your child a phone by a hemist.

0: still access him, well, by him he still access one true law friends or relative them, supposed to stop them looking for them. That is why communication, more trust inside law and home, may remain very important. Now I by me harem one teacher where him by me save me save got chance to talk with the member him story about perspective blahem lot topic here.
1: Okay, today the Yumi Talam show got opportunity to talk with them one teacher where me teach back lo Vanuatu. Bamba hemi talk lo topic here, is it safe to give phones to our children? Or by me say emi safe to give him all mobile phone blimi lol beginning ni blimi one question is topic blimi also one question is that so with them all discussion or story or interview emi got with them teacher yeah bambai emi save make emi save cut some clear thing how now you me as parent more you where you stop thinking block at beginning in the future whether you think they say why you say give him phone the beginning of you or not at, or whether phone him stop look good use or not at. So him and me also one teacher by him making a thinking blame law few law also one teacher. So first of all, welcome. You saw introducing you one more tell him about teaching experience please.
2: Okay, thank you. Name blame him Mrs. Melissa Tari. Mimi one junior secondary school English and social science teacher. And Mimi stop teach of Mr. Teach this year will be the 19th year for me inside law teaching career for me. For the last, I've been teaching law rural schools, law Panama for 10 years. And after that, me move from law urban areas, Mr. Teach law urban areas at the moment.
1: Thank you, Mrs. Melissa Tari, law Save. Accept them invitation lo talk with them Yumi Talam show lo Fresh FM. Emi through you got one big fuller experience lo teaching mo hemi good lo harem view blo you lo topic ya yeah. And by you me to store any como one em now look blo you also one teacher. How common now all beginning only got phone today?
2: Okay, look at me, the life of the day, the fanatic especially. Pami said, I listen, say, full of beginning only got phone. Full of beginning only got access to one phone. Even all beginning were all, like for example, by one 3 or 4 year old, we have a fallen parent. Time whereby any parent they want them say hey, Mr. White, hey, me use one phone, you give me one phone name, let me watch, let me stop it. So look for me, but Mr. Talem say, full of beginning, only got access to one phone.
1: Thank you. Low one age now, you think say you look most beginning, only stop only current first phone, only get thousand. Maybe only own them, but you need to tell them on the first phone block. I'll get that.
2: Also, one teacher, one junior secondary school, the school, Mr. Lem, me realize them most of the beginning only got access or only one phone, the age, the 14, 15 upwards.
1: Thank you, Thomas. When I'm now all positive way, phone, and we support them learning, beginning in the classroom.
2: I think it got a few positive ways where phone emi save help em learning to man pikinini lo classroom. For example, emi save use

0: Tumblr accessible good for like explanations through little videos or through little Google or even AI or ChatGPT, but more simple explanations for understanding them. I also am some usual on phone to make a research, especially the research assessment. Or I also have a use one phone positively, I create one group discussion about one topic or one discussion to school with them all friends blame or FM with them and it's have a contact and teacher blame or have a make one good clear explanation or MM1. Or if have a watch them all videos where by only useful him or subject where Hemi really need him or kind of extra information lol subject where Hemi weekly him or Hemi all topics to Hemi not really savvy.
1: Thank you, Mrs. Melissa. As a teacher, you been look some student or use some phone blow one way blow improve formal get a lot education lol get a you been witnessing or you been look?
0: Yes, by me, Mr. Answer, I'm going to tell them say yes. Mimi ask my student but got a phone in class. The lessons for me especially the topics we all resources and all videos we lessons we watch them. And Mimi encourage my tablet from all the 7 meter research them. On top of that, Mimi send them all videos so you can inside for further explanations. You go inside the chat group, all get all have go home, all install home, all access them, and then all use some information up, all have answer more questions or make more assessment. So, yes, Mimi look, students, we only use some phone, blow me improve from education, blow get from me, some classes, me encourage students, really carry phone, I come to classroom, me like use some classroom, only use some, make them walk, blow get inside the classroom.
1: Thomas. Now, how now will finally help them all begin to stay connected with them all family, especially all parents really stop go to work?
0: No one school, phone is have a helping parents, but Emmy stay connected the beginning plan. But Emmy have a monitor Emma work at the beginning play have, especially when working parent. Also Emmy important, especially low times low emergency, yeah. Suppose we want beginning Emmy has one kill or one problem the school. Emmy easy blow school, Emmy have a contact them parents or even so semi custom in a one school below one place outside low another community outside low school. Then phone yeah, Emmy have a help them beginning blow or a public. Lo hemis sabe kasem parent them lo notify them when them na problema beginning is talem o parenti awes beginning is talo kain problema sa. Also, yumi kam lo something sa pick up time when parents solino pikima beginning lo time yumi sa talem sa yumi call them parents lo notify sa beginning please stay at lo school lo sa sa. So, yumi think sa phone hemis sabe help them beginning ito lo stop connected to parents because of safety reasons. Not only safety reasons, also one working parent, phone, but I have a help them parent, or sense in a disturbing parent, the parent, him one, I make a research to Pikinini, but Pikinini, him independent, to him, have a make a research more, him try, blow him, learn him one through the phone, blema. Parent number, but have make sure the beginning he missed up using phone the right way, especially working parents, so that they don't get disturbed by the child. Blow make him research or call office. Blow parent to make a research printing and all these things. But beginning he missed have make own notes. Blow him missed have a screenshot all notes. He missed have go find them all video. Him one he write them all explanation. One instead blow depend the working parent. Blow.
1: Thank you, Bikwana. This is Melissa. All thing blue hear me very interesting, more very valid blow. Haram, especially law teachers' point of view. One am now all biggest risk all beginning list of face them, time will list up use of phone.
0: I think for Mr. Talis it got some big for risk, huh? One hear me. Type of bully where you mean one them beginning he may get threatened through law on phone Also, the

0: beginning him, he can't access no one phone. Yeah, Emmy said we could access him all website with them all pages, all people where you mean no one they said beginning him, he can't access them. So he got a few risks. Also time spending the beginning with the one phone, Emmy one not a risk. And then all this by him affect them learning ability the beginning, brain the beginning, level for survey the beginning too by him one risk was where you meet unless the beginning him got access to one phone.
1: So for the last question I get, I think you may talk about all the time with Pikinini spend them the phone, more to PFS with Pikinini. You got concern about screen time or attention span inside the classroom or how now phone use may affect them behavior with Pikinini, especially sleep or social skills for him. More to you've been experiencing some issue or some cyberbullying or appropriate content among all students, Venice?
0: Yes, I think by me side times issue blow screen time but attention span. I mean one issue, I'm telling you, one issue we come with the phones from by all effect them na by me look low beginning, especially the behavior problem with them social skills problem. So time beginning, I'm come to school, I'm sleep inside the classroom. We even have your first period in the morning already, but you say that I'm start wake up, I start play game, or I start watch where I'm supposed to sleep. After I make him rest in enough, the brain in the beginning, I'm not so very rest good, but next day I'm come attend them on class. Sometimes I make him in the beginning a little lazy too. I spend them too much time on the phone. I mean, make them all house chores or simple things. I supposed to have a help from me. I still not have a help from me. I spend them too much time left. You watch them after the I not have a practice practically. Also, social skills from beginning I'm affected. Some beginning by only have easily communicate with them all or socialize with their friend through the video calls, chat groups. But in reality, only no sabi how to approach one friend or story and cut lo one group, and all brain pel kita pa. Sometimes I'm not picking any. I only no creative enough. Lo only create mo own social activity pel kita. Lo cyberbullying no, but inappropriate content yes. Mula'y experience mo picking any way. Only post them all photos with them videos doing things that you may not expect them or any agency school ruler. For example, suppose only post them one picture with a cigarette or one clip only smoke, then we'll say that's inappropriate content law context for one student. So yes, me la experience them with them all students bring me love and want to.
1: Thank you too much, Miss Melissa. When now all the school rules about phones, so the school we used to teach them more, do you think say hemi effective or effective? More should all only pan them all phones the school or only use some more learning tools when nothing thing blue?
0: The school where Mimi Stalem or Miss I say full of school of Vanuatu. School rules, hemi talis no phones allowed in schools. All beginning you no allow blo only carry phone I come to school. Every school got own reasons blem. By me sabe talis yes, lo some school hemi effective. But lo some schools, hemi no work. Hemi no effective. No more lo sense. These kids know how to smuggle phones to school. Well, but I have to keep him one phone in the dorm while teacher him still no say he got access in the one phone lo dorm him or inside the basket him or inside the pocket him is the work part with them. But still school rule tell him say no phones allowed in schools. By me tell him should phones be banned in schools? Mimi stop encourage him say Well, beginning only allow blocker phone, but at the age of 16, about I lost sense.

0: Let me start with year 10, 11, 12, 13. But in the beginning, under that year level or that age. From the most, but he uses one learning tool, my teacher, he monitor him inside the classroom. So thinking of me sabe talem se phone everyone useful learning tool everyone useful learning tool we picking ini emi use um pe emi need lo ikat good for monitoring lo how emi use phone ya inside the classes ha lo pa emi use um effectively inside the classes.
1: Thank you. Now you me to dapat story Nico be I could laharem you tell them about opinion blue too about right age blow opinion use some phone which is 16. How not all teacher is all managing distraction when we caused by phone inside the classroom.
0: Okay. Lo school mi stale hem ba mi dalem practice mi vla stai shim shim mi vla kivin lo manage mi distraction the phone so class suppose for you teacher you wonder se pikini ni hem mi kam yusu phone lo lesson that particular lesson or that subject then mi vla create one consent note where mi vla kare kolo parent pikini ni kare kolo parent hem mi look admin mi sign em. Then he me allow him beginning to play carry phone come. But inside that note, me will also tell us if we find your kids being misusing the phone or got inappropriate use of the phone by school, he me confiscate them phone yeah, until end of year. Beginning just carry back phone them. So me will try and blow me guess. Beginning he me use some phone and me will manage him. But he me not get distracted. He me only use some little time when he me need it, but not other times. So low school, but me he me effective. Suppose we begin ini, he must have used some phone, blow, make a music, or he must have used some blow, watch a movie instead, blow, he must have make a research or lesson, or lesson I finish after we have supposed to use some phone, but after he may get up, teacher got side, he may get up, make a music after them automatically by 1 minute teacher after that, we have not been allowing phones so class them, but he may automatically confiscate them phone the beginning and we tell them. And then we call the parents to notify them. At the parents and come carry back, or like hold them tight, because at the end of the year, just give them back, or pick it. So meetings by teachers or schools, and we must set them all strict measures. After you make them parents, and we aware them. Even beginning, by we must aware them, say, this is what's going to happen if phone blue, and we got one distraction blue inside the school.
1: Thank you too much, Mrs. Melissa. Lo, Now, one of the rules now, parents also should set up, give him phone, lo pikinini blog. Well, how now, all parents will say monitor and more pikinini blog, get a time to use some phone without breaking trust, blog, get a one of now, sign, well, parents really should watch for, I suppose, beginning to stop using phone when it's become more harmful to him.
0: Okay. Firstly, by parents, we must set them some rule. Lo, emi kai dem beginning problem how we use the phone. Maybe emi set them one screen time or one phone time. Lo, beginning emi got access to phone. Lo, this time no more. Unless we emi is for educational purposes, then emi allow them beginning problem. Emi save use lo educational purposes, but. I cut time limit. For example, just hear me say, okay, I give you 2 hours, you may get every research, every Sunday you want them, then I get the phone. So you may set the one time. Also, by parents, hear me say, monitor and begin how I use the phone. Maybe I got all technological way where me no say explain it, but me say, I got some ways in which me say, connect the phone, let me go, low phone, blue one begin but me say, misave look one of them to access him, one of them to look. I think there are technical ways that can happen. So the beginning him misave say you stop watching him, yeah. One how him to use your phone. Yeah. So by misave say you trust them him the first place, you give him phone to him, or you watch him how him use him. So by him no crank it, but him come to want something where him no stress. Also, I think. You must, you be my parents, you be your parents.

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Ino me kem se pikinini, hemi kasavan problem, trulo phone,

0: Looking for a laugh? 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
1: Thanks for listening to this episode. For more information and others just like this, head along to our website, accessradiotaranaki.com.

0: and our viewers will follow Mia on her Instagram account and also on Spotify, all the other streaming services, on YouTube, no? Para makita natin o marinig nyo yung musika ni Mia, no? Hindi natin, she's not an up-and-coming artist kasi artist na siya, hindi na siya up-and-coming. Talagang artist na siya, no? Parang pinipaste lang niya yung mga releases niya, no? And all of your songs are in English, no? Wala kang Tagalog song?
1: Wala pa po. Actually, that's one thing that I do want to write at mm-hmm. some point. Pero I can speak Tagalog, pero I think there's the certain expressions that I'd have to write in English first and then
0: Siguro okay.
1: translate or write with someone that's magaling sa Tagalog sa akin. Na yung mas malalim yung Tagalog. So, I think, otherwise parang, medyo hindi, it doesn't quite hit as hard. But yeah, that's actually another one
0: that my goal is
1: to write in Tagalog or, you know, collaborate with other Filipino artists because there are some in New Zealand. But I think we all write in English, so.
0: Yes.
1: You know, kung merong Filipino artist na, you know, taga
0: Auckland. To collab with,
1: yeah. I think it would be good to, you know, it would be good to write in Tagalog.
0: Yeah.
1: At some point, yeah.
0: I'm sure it will eventuate sooner than we think. Maraming salamat, Mia. All the best. I wish you in all your endeavors, your creativity, your inspiration. You're an inspiration to our community, not only to the Filipino community, pero yung music community, no? Kasi nag-aano na tayo. We've broken the boundary, the borders. No? Nag-aano na tayo sa iba-ibang aspect ng ano. So looking forward to hear more of you in the near future. Maraming salamat sa iyo, Mia.
1: Thank you.
0: Last message sa mga aspiring singers, songwriters, what would be your advice, Mia?
1: To keep on going even if it seems hard. Even if nothing's happening, just keep writing, keep performing, and keep the passion going, I guess.
0: Keep the fire.
1: Yeah.
0: All right. So, salamat din sa ating listeners and viewers for pinayagan nyo kami ni Mia pumasok sa inyong mga tahanan, sa inyong mga puso para sa edisyon ito ng ating Barangay New Zealand dito po sa PSTV Plus YouTube channel. Maraming salamat. Thank you. Take care and God bless. Goodbye for now.

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You see, they are outcasts, but they are upper outcasts. And their hair is matted because they're outside the pale. Sunsets appear incredibly more vivid, and flowers are enchanting. The whole world comes alive.

That's why all bureaucracies are rude, why the police are rude, and why you're made to wait in lines and obstreperous income tax individuals and all that sort of person. Because everybody's a crook.

0: 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And that kind of society, watch out for it. 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But excuse, please, we aren't going to join.
1: Straight from the soul, and not to be forsaken. This the message from the ancients. I'm just here to help translate it. 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So let's prepare her, our mother, our planet. Hope you can understand it. Humans don't stand a chance if we don't work to raise the standards.

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Hey, this is David Dallas, and my biggest New Zealand music influences growing up were Damn Native and Shefu, Lost Tribe. Nowadays, it's my bros Fire and Ice and The Daylight Robbery. Yep.

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Hi, this is Barnaby Weir from the Black Seeds and Fly My Pretties. Look, it's New Zealand Music Month, and one of my favourite Kiwi music moments is going to see Shehad at the James Cabaret for the first time. They blew my mind, and I didn't quite know how to react, but I was impressed, and I will never forget that moment.

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Hi, it's Luke from Rival State. My biggest New Zealand music memory was the first big day out that I ever went to. Unfortunately, that's not going on anymore, but any live show you can get down to, go down, see live music, and just enjoy it.

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0: on Sunday the 24th of May is Bob Dylan's 85th birthday bash. Open mic from 2 p.m. 85 Bob Dylan songs to be sung. Entrance is free at the Muscle Inn in Onikaka.
1: Kia ora, planet people, this is Kev Energy. 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

0: 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Ko whā karaka I nāianei, it is 4 o'clock.
1: What would you do if you knew you were going to die or that someone you loved was going to die? 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

Hey, it's Dane Rumble. My best New Zealand music memory is the day I got my hands on the brand new Super Groove album called Traction. It was a cassette, and I used to play it every day and every night for about a year.

0: 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The Dewey Decimal System Reading Challenge for adults is that you read one non-fiction book a month, pick up your reading log at the library. Keep a list of what you've read and return to the library by Friday the 4th of December 2026 to be in to win a $30 book voucher.
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2: 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And how about you?
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She called across with bleeding hearts. 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
1: Kia ora, it's Q here, and here's another colour to add to your list. Whero. Whero means red. This is the colour your eyes go when you've been up all night playing video games. Yeah, whero, red. 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
0: It's cool to Gordon.

0: 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Open Comedy is back at the Star Tavern in Richmond, hosted by Chris Lippi on the first Wednesday of every month, kicking off at 7pm. 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
1: 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I'm Anne, and I'd like to share some of my favourite folk music with you. You'll hear some classics from the past and some from recent times. 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

Hi, this is Sam from the Phoenix Foundation, and I think my best New Zealand music memory is seeing The Clean for the first time. It was live at the old Bar Bodega. Very small, very loud. It was perfect.

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Hi, I'm Jason Kerrison, and my biggest New Zealand music influence is life in New Zealand. Oh, and Dobbo, and Split Enz, and Jordan Luck, and, you know, what are those guys' names? The Finns. Yeah, they're pretty good. They've got a future.

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1: 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I'm Anne, and I'd like to share some of my favourite folk music with you. You'll hear some classics from the past and some from recent times. There'll be songs and instrumentals in a variety of music that I hope you'll enjoy. 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

Greetings, everybody, and a big welcome to today's episode of Climate Matters. Firstly, I hope you enjoyed our new theme music, thanks to Pecan Pie and Upbeat. Secondly, I hope you realise this is a step up in our programming. This is the start of a series of major interviews with different specialists from around the country and overseas on climate policy. Today's is just my introduction. You also will have a regular Climate Matters number 151. So, who am I? I'm Lindsay Wood, the Director of Climate Strategy Company Resilience Limited, and Climate Matters is brought to you by Fresh FM, the top of the South's community access radio station. Greetings also go out to our Plains Media listeners and across the Canterbury region, and to the Wire Wrapper listeners tuned in to Arrow FM. So anyway, what have we got for you today? Well, as I said, we're stepping up a gear, but in a way, this is the last Climate Matters that might be the last for some time that bears a semblance to normality. So here's what we've got. We've got an intro to our Front Footing the Future podcast series. Then we'll cover making 90 quality minutes to listen to this remarkable Nate Hagan's podcast. Then what off-scale high weather might look like, a bit on April rain in Wellington, a book of its time, ensuring the future. Then we've got a quiz question. Then a couple of items on the Prime Minister. Here's more dumb stuff you shouldn't be doing, quoting some of his recent gaffes. And a Freudian slip Prime Minister that almost flew under the radar. Somebody else may have picked it up, but I haven't heard that. But I managed to tune into it. Then being hit between the eyes with Net Zero, a full-on podcast with an outspoken climate scientist. An item from the Can You Believe It file, a new weather word. Then a mind-boggling item on an overabundance of the most abundant gas. Some very sobering looks at where nitrogen ends up. And then a few readers have asked where they can hear the Clear the Air podcast that I do on New Zealand Trucking Media with their editorial director, Dave McCoy. That will be just a brief reference there. Then there'll be a schedule of times that are for the currently confirmed guests on the Front Footing the Future series. Most of that will be just a reference to another website where you can see the table itself. Okay, make 90 quality minutes and listen to this. I've often sung the praises of Nate Hagan's and his really stellar guests, his remarkable guests, but I have very rarely been as blown away as I was very recently with his interview with a person who I've called the guru of everything, Ted Patsek. Very impressive, very insightful, and very disturbing. I've listened twice, and I'm trying to find the time for a third listen. If you find it heavy going, then try to hang in there. And if it's still too challenging, skip to the last 30 minutes or so. He gets in a different perspective on things towards the end of the podcast. Do listen, but listen when you can turn your mind to it. Okay, off-scale high, a taste of weather coming down the pipeline, as well as intensifying weather generally, as we know, thanks to climate change. An emergent feature of extreme rainfall we're experiencing is highly localized concentration.

concentrations, with the term River of Rain becoming increasingly familiar. In April, parts of Wellington had normal heavy rain, normal in quotes, heavy rain, while others were slammed with astonishing downpours. And climate scientist Professor James Renwick, in an article on that, he said, they were extreme even by tropical standards. That's incredible. By the way, James will be the second of our guests on the Front Footing the Future series. There is a chart which I will try to describe briefly to you, and it's taken from Newsroom, and it's showing the hourly rain in Berhampore, which is a suburb of Wellington. And it shows it from 1998 to 2026. And it's a chart that shows all the peak rainfall events. And if you can imagine, starting in 1998, there are a whole lot of little blobs dotted along the very bottom of the chart, going up between zero and about 15 millimeters an hour, showing the peak rainfall rates. 0 and 15. There's one up just a bit over 20 there, whole lot more down at 10, a couple in 20. Then what happened in 2026? Suddenly it went up to 77 millimeters in 1 hour. An astonishing increase, over three times the next highest level over the last 20 or 30 years. Quoting from James Renwick, but the most damaging rainfall often depends on processes playing out over just a few kilometres or even less, he wrote, where small variations in temperature, moisture and wind can determine whether one place is inundated while another escapes relatively lightly. In Wellington's case, such fine-scale dynamics made all the difference. And we've included a photo taken by Jonathan Boston. I interviewed Jonathan, and he sent me this just a day or two before our interview. It shows his own street in Wellington underwater, with it's a dramatic picture taken at night, 12 cars written off in, and four or five houses damaged, Jonathan wrote. And that was just our street. And that's a good segue into the next item, a book of its time, Ensuring the Future. And who wrote it? None other than Jonathan Boston, as if it was orchestrated to coincide with Wellington's extreme weather, or tongue-in-cheek, to coincide with Front Footing the Future. Jonathan's authoritative new book, Ensuring the Future, is due to be published on the 11th of June. We'll give a link to where more details are available. Readers of Climate Matters will recall us reporting on 2 million American homes becoming uninsurable last year, and on Alliance Director Gunter Tallinger warning of regional economic collapse when insurance retreats. Markets will reprice rapidly and brutally, Tallinger wrote. This is what a climate-driven market failure looks like. Anyone who's read or heard Professor Boston will know how lucid he is, and they won't be surprised at the jacket blurb that says, in this clear-eyed work, public policy expert Jonathan Boston tackles one of the defining policy challenges of climate change. So well worth a while. From memory, I think it's $35. That's pretty reasonable for a book of that sort of standing. You also won't be surprised that I'm delighted that Jonathan is front-footing our Front Footing the Future series. He will be opening our discussion. He'll be the first up guest. He will be coming on the week after this is first broadcast, which means that the interview with Jonathan will be first broadcast on Monday, the 25th of May. Okay, rolling on, what's the next item? Prime Minister, oh no, here's the quiz question. What does Kokushobe mean? Kokushobe? And what is its climate significance? There's a clue. It's a new word that has just been introduced to the Japanese language, and we'll come to the answer a little bit later. Okay, next item. Prime Minister, here's more dumb stuff you shouldn't be doing. Because the Prime Minister told Radio New Zealand, make sure we're not doing dumb stuff, for example, building back into floodplains. So I would like to take that opportunity to offer him a few more for his list of very recent dumb stuff that he shouldn't be doing. He shouldn't be telling the OECD
that their warnings about the LNG terminal

increasing our fossil fuel dependency are, to quote the Prime Minister, a load of rubbish, close quotes. He is referring there to one of the world's leading economic forums, and he's telling them they're talking rubbish. More on the OECD report is, we'll give a link to that and a link to where he's saying that. It's a bit reminiscent of him talking, describing all the methane experts last year as worthies and completely rejecting their advice to him on methane policy. Okay, another dumb stuff item he shouldn't be doing, trying to give businesses, quotes, certainty, close quotes, by trampling over the judiciary. Many of you will have heard that the government has rapidly enacted legislation to make a current court case illegal. In other words, to prevent, in this case, activist Mike Smith from taking Fonterra and other polluters to court for their climate harm. And this government has now legislated against that sort of court action. Appalling. A complete invasion of the judiciary and a loss of our one of our valuable pillars of democracy. And another thing he shouldn't be doing is talking out of both sides of his mouth and asking, so over time, how do we get much more knowledge data so that we can actually strengthen New Zealand and make it more resilient? Well, to be truthful, his government has been slashing research funding around the country. He's been bypassing the Climate Change Commission. And for example, we'll give a link to the Climate Matters methane special. He's been making climate impacts worse. We'll give a link to the Climate Matters Join the Dots special and loads more. So I've awarded the Prime Minister another goons gong, as I've called it, for pretending he's interested in much more knowledge data when in his term it's been characterized by shutting down or bypassing the very sources of such data. And another item for the Prime Minister, your Freudian slip, Prime Minister, that almost flew under the radar. Yes, at 3 minutes, 40 seconds into a piece on Stuff Media that we'll give a link to, you told viewers it was about being accountable for what we're doing as a government about driving climate change. Actually, he was mumbling so much it was very hard to be sure what he was saying, but that's what came out. Just listen to this again. I'll go through it slowly. It was about being accountable for what we're doing as a government about driving climate change. Driving climate change, they are. So anyway, given that your his government is given that the government is doing far, far too much about driving climate change, how about holding yourself accountable, Prime Minister, and resigning? I suspect you won't, as I can't imagine you've finished trying to drive climate change further the wrong way. And in that vein, here is goon gong number two for you. Changing tax, being hit between the eyes with net zero. Here's another do listen to. It's a YouTube clip with climate scientist Kevin Anderson, and he's calling out our preoccupation with net zero, which anybody who's been in the climate space will have heard of. It's a full-on 90 minutes of joining the dots in unexpected ways and unjoining some other dots too. Quoting here, when you believe your own delusion, it becomes very easy to con others. Kevin Anderson, it's a racy sort of hard-hitting podcast. I hope you enjoy it. Going on, where can we hear clear the air? A response to a reader inquiry. Readers may recall I've got a long connection with the trucking sector and have written in various forms for New Zealand trucking media, including the monthly Clear the Air column in the magazine. That column also is the basis of a monthly mini pod, as they call it, where the director, Dave McCoy, who I mentioned a little while ago, and I use the monthly article as a prompt to, and I'm quoting from their blurb, to discuss the climate and environmental issues of the day as they should be discussed respectfully. So Dave and I are often in different positions, but we try and at least understand the other's position and sometimes reach common ground. We both take pride and a bit of sorrow

comment that was sent to him by a Swedish guru on the transport media. And this, I'm sorry, I don't have this person's name, but he told Dave we were the only people he had found in the world holding that sort of discussion. That's a bittersweet thing, isn't it? It's nice to think we're actually doing it, but it's awful to think that we might be the only ones doing it, when you'd like to think that people around the world would be grappling with those issues. It would be great to learn of other cases, but you can check out our podcast with a link that we'll give there. And the one that it links to is a 24-minute discussion. Okay, from the Can You Believe It file, a new weather word. Japan, this is also the answer to the quiz question. Japan's meteorological agency has a tradition of using particular words to signify specific forecast temperatures, such as a word for 25 degrees and a word for 30 degrees. I never knew that. After last year's hottest summer on record, the Japanese meteorological agency has just introduced a term, kokushobi. I'll try that. Yes, kokushobi, which means for predicted temperatures above 40 degrees. Isn't that alarming that we've now got to introduce a new word to describe that? They had over 10 temperatures last summer, which got over 40 degrees. The word itself is derived from koku, which in Japanese means harsh or cruel, and it translates to cruelly hot or brutally hot. We'll give a link to the BBC item that discusses that. Quite a different vein, mind-boggling, an overabundance of the most abundant gas. I'm going to try and describe some indescribable diagrams in a minute. Check out the Sankey diagrams below for changes in nitrogen use over 50 years. Read the following to see where it ends up being used in the United States. Factor in that globally, nitrous oxide is even more serious greenhouse gas from agriculture than methane is. That's globally. And then figure out when we lost our sanity and how we might recover it. We've given two links to deep dive explainers. If you're interested in that sort of stuff, I'd really recommend you follow those links. But in the meantime, if you imagine, if those of you, some of you will know Sankey diagrams, they're like complex flow diagrams that show how something in the, might be the flow of money, or it might be the flow of oil or gases, in this case, the flow of nitrogen through the agriculture system. It shows it in 1961, this is the whole world, and it shows a very slim entry of synthetic fertilizers at 12 million tons a year, atmospheric deposition, that is nitrogen fixed by plants and so on, at 19 tons, and what they call symbiotic fixation at 40 tons. That's in the world in 1961. If we look at the world in 2013, i.e. 50 years later, synthetic fertilizers have gone up from 12 to 110 million tons. Atmospheric deposition has gone up from 19 to 33 million tons. I imagine that's through more planting of nitrogen-fixing plants and so on, I'm not sure. And symbiotic fixation has gone from 40 up to 67. Now, these diagrams then show the flow of it all the way through. I'm not going to try and recite that to you, but I'm now going to read another fairly full-on statement about what happens to nitrogen, this time in the United States. I'm quoting, total cropland in the United States in 2024 was 328 million acres. Over half of that cropland was used to produce exactly two crops, field corn and soybeans. Neither of those crops is produced primarily as food for humans. So, okay, got that. Over half of the cropland was produced to produce two crops, which was not primarily produced for humans. Approximately 6 to 7% of global soybean production is eaten by humans. In the United States, less than 2% of field corn are large.

largest single crop is eaten by humans annually. The rest of it goes either into animal feed or into feedstock to make synthetic oil. Okay, that's it now. I will just say a quick word about front-footing the future. Next week's one, that's the 25th of May, will be Professor Jonathan Boston, Professor of Policy. That's a great start. The following one will be, that's the first one in June, first Monday in June, will be Professor James Renwick, a climate scientist, professor well known on Radio New Zealand, and he will be talking about updating us on various bits to do with where's the climate really at. The week after that will be Dr. Mike Joy, who's a well-known freshwater ecologist and a wide boundary thinker on par excellence. So I do hope that you join me for some of those. And in any event, thanks very much for joining me for this episode. I hope I have your company again next week. Get ready for the new theme music as we leave you. And as always, kia kaha for the climate. 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

Kia ora, haere mai, and welcome along. Hatu is in the house. From my house to your house, whether you're in the dog house, the poor house, the nut house, the murder house, parliament house, or the house of the rising sun, we'll be dealing with some of the important issues of the day. Local, regional, national, and international, plus sampling some of the most amazing local talent and dipping into a few tracks you may or may not have ever heard before. So buckle up and tune in for half an hour of entertainment and information, because Hatu is in the fire.

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That's the Auto Super Shop Motueka at 11 Greenwood Street, opposite the Salvation Army Opportunity Shop. I was sitting in a cafe on High Street today when several dozen youngsters walked past with their teachers. I wasn't sure where they were going, but I was suddenly confronted with the future and what that might mean for these wee ones. Particularly in lieu of the government's changes to the environmental law, now preventing any legal action. And this Cat Stevens song came to mind.

like to state my bias towards many things that affect our lives in our communities and on our home planet Earth. My sincere belief is that we don't get there until we all get there. My support and attention generally goes towards like-minded individuals, although I support the right to be heard from a wide range of views. What I don't support are opinions presented as facts and cherry-picked news bites extrapolated into unsubstantiated theories. I would also choose science over religion on any given day. Knowledge is power. Beliefs can have dire consequences. I've been called a woke-tard, a lefty, and a social

0: merciless libtard, I take those intended slurs as compliments. If wanting a clean world, stable climate, and a level playing field is threatening to some, then Houston, you have a problem. Woke is a slang word, a misrepresentation of awake. The opposite would be asleep or unconscious. So I see the accusations of wokeness as admissions of unconsciousness. People talking in their sleep, having bad dreams, and blaming it on others. Like people who are aware of and actively attentive to important facts and issues, especially issues of racial and social justice.
1: They used to say a week is a long time in politics. I think it's more like an hour now. And there's so much happening right now, so many things to talk about. And I've got Chrissy from the Ruby Bay store here, and the Ruby Bay store is going to be having a garage sale. Now, Chrissy is the recently appointed chair of the Tasman branch of the West Coast Tasman Labor Party. And this garage sale at the Ruby Bay store is on Saturday the 23rd from 10 till 4. Which will be the Saturday after this show plays the first time.
2: Yes. Okay.
1: Kia ora, Chrissy.
2: Kia ora, Harmony. Nice to be here.
1: Yeah. Hey, now, there's so much going on right now. I've just got a few things that affect so many of us right now, and I thought maybe we'd run through a few of these and get your point of view. One of the things that happened in the last week is the current government ditching the Broadcasting Standards Authority, or they're intending to do that in the next few months. They said it won't happen until after the election. God knows. So what do you think that means for the likes of, you know, local politics and, you know,
2: media in general?
1: Media in general, yeah. And even Fresh FM and
2: well, I think it's a retrograde step. I know that the BSA probably needed modernising because of everything that's going on online. There's, you know, anyone can start broadcasting anything and saying it's fact without any backup, without any research other than Google, without interviewing people who have the knowledge of the facts. And this is where I think the BSA has stepped in and tried to moderate certain broadcasters online, and that's gone down like a ton of bricks with those supporters, and that's where there was a complaint, just seemingly one complaint, that that they investigated and they ruled in favour of that complaint. Because
1: now, was this with Sean Plunkett and, yes, and the platform?
2: Yes,
1: and I
2: right.
1: have a bit of a history with Sean Plunkett myself, because I used to speak with him not infrequently when he was a talkback host on Radio Live, and he was always a very troubling,
2: opinionated yeah. kind of guy. Yeah. You know, not so much a journalist as more of a broadcaster, you know, and this is where people get confused about what is journalism and what is broadcasting, because they're two different beasts. Broadcasters go for sensationalism and, you know, trying to get reaction, whereas journalism is about presenting the facts as they stand and having that supported by research and people who are involved in whatever that subject is, who are experts in their field. We seem to be lacking a lot of experts in their field kind of research these days, and that is political as well. We're undergoing massive changes in our legislation, and there doesn't appear to be anything to back up those changes as to really good reasoning why. And people need to be asking that question: why? Why
1: and,
2: is?
1: And they're done? Basically they're leaning towards self-regulation, aren't they? That's like leaving the fox in charge of the hen house, isn't it?
2: Sort well, it is, and it's never worked out well. It's never worked out well, and it astounds me, really.

0: All we needed to do was tweak the BSA to incorporate online activities,
1: right,
0: and to monitor it, yeah, and to be able to, you know, put in proper rules and regulations around it. We already know the amount of harms that are being done on social media. Now there's absolutely no checks and balances. There's no one who's going to check what's being stated on radio or in print media that's going to be able to look into it and go, actually, you know, that's incorrect and you know, you need to up your game. There's no one, except that, you know, they've now got it so that they are self-monitoring. The media are now self-monitoring themselves. But, you know, for example, you've got NZME, which is probably one of the biggest independent media companies in this country, that owns New Zealand Women's Weekly, all the ZB stations, including News Talk ZB.
1: And the Herald.
0: And the Herald. And a lot of subsidiary newspapers, right? Regional newspapers. So that's a huge conglomerate. And the major shareholder is Jim Grennan, a Canadian who moved here under John Key's government back in 2014, I think it was. And he's a billionaire. And he's more recently been in the news for funding Julian Batchelor's court case over defamation. And that was a court case that Julian Batchelor brought against TVNZ and one of their journalists, who basically referred to him as racist. And the ruling went against Julian Batchelor. And basically the judge kind of said that, well, he couldn't actually fault the journalist because there was an element of racism in what Julian Batchelor was doing. So therefore Jim Grennan, who financed the whole court case for this Julian Batchelor chap, lost his money and was expected to pay the court costs on that defamation case. So soon after, you know, that was one in the not too distant past. And since then, in the last few months, Jim Grennan has donated $750,000 to this coalition government. That's the three parties. So that equates to like $250,000 each party, basically, if you were to split it into three, as donations for their upcoming election campaign. Now, he's the major shareholder in NZME. And so you've got to wonder why suddenly the government is now coming down hard on our most popular broadcasters, RNZ and TVNZ. Now, in the 2026 Trust in News and Aotearoa New Zealand report, RNZ has retained its position as the most trusted news brand in New Zealand. And key findings from that regarding trust in New Zealand media, RNZ held the top spot, followed by the Otago Daily Times and TVNZ as the next most trusted, according to the report. We've just been brought to attention that a year ago, Mikey Sherman was involved in a kerfuffle in Willis's office in Parliament.
1: I think it involved Lloyd Burr too.
0: Yeah, that's right. Yeah. And it was obviously a private conversation that, you know, insults were shared, but Burr's not commenting, he's saying it was nothing. But Mikey Sherman, it was leaked by a very non-right-wing woman that this had happened, and so now Mikey Sherman's been... Well, whether she's been pushed or whether she's chosen to go...
1: Hounded.
0: Yeah, she's left her position
1: Hounded
0: at TVNZ as political, senior political editor. And that's a real shame. It seems that there's manipulations going on within our media, and we know that Simon Power served as CEO of TVNZ in March 22 and resigned in April 23 at the last election. He left to join the election team for National, right?

0: And since then, National have appointed Paul Henry on the board of TVNZ, and we know that Paul Henry is a National supporter. So, you know, it's
1: he actually ran for

0: bright young person. They've worked hard at university, those that are still standing, and they've got this opportunity to travel to Italy or somewhere to study, and they're prevented from traveling. And what I find so illogical and tragic about that is that, you know, if you want to radicalize people, treat them like that and they'll become radicalized. It's just, the words for how children are being treated, especially right now in Gaza, just, I don't have words for it. But even before the last 6 months, even before October, I met a group of young people in Gaza in their early 20s, university students. This is in about 2011, 12, something like that. And they had been protesting about Hamas. And they'd been taken into custody by Hamas police and beaten up. And one of the young men said to me, when they arrest me, and they will arrest me again, they will beat me again. And I thought, the courage of that young man to say that, just, I found that so moving that there were people in Gaza and in the West Bank, young people who are prepared to take on Israel, take on, you know, the Fatah security apparatus or Hamas, and get beaten and know they'll get beaten or tortured or put in prison or whatever, by the Israelis, by the PA, whoever. You're right, the young people don't have their rights met, but some of them at least are passionate about the need for justice, and they'll risk harm from one authority or the other to try and have their rights met.
1: Palestinian resilience.
0: Yeah, but Palestinian resilience in the face of, you know, Palestinian authorities or Israeli authorities.
1: Yeah.
0: It's just tragic.
2: I don't know if we shall speak about the current situation in Gaza. There is too many to speak about. So I'll speak about my conversation with my sister to start with, because I know everyone knew about no electricity in Gaza, not enough water in Gaza, starvation, especially for the people at north. Yeah, I think those are well known, but there is some other stuff happening on the ground which not getting really much focus from the media, especially. Like, I do remember after maybe 2 months of this genocide, I talked to my sister and she told me, you know, we have no more sweet waters and we can't get water anymore. So we are getting salty water from the sea and, you know, filling gallons and stuff and bring it over to the house just so we can clean our house. We can do the small kind of cleaning or stuff like that. And that's just, if you stop for a while and imagine how you're dealing with the salty water, how you can clean or how you can do anything, but this is what they have, you know? So that's one of the things I just never forget when I talk to my sister. The other situation I do remember, when there was a temporary ceasefire where they were swapping hostages. So I talked to my sister and she said, yesterday we couldn't sleep. When I asked why, she said, because there was less drones in top of our heads, the buzzing drones, and we realized we can't sleep unless we have that continuously, that noise. Just imagine, like, they are sick to the level that they can't sleep without that buzzing. And those two things I just can't stop thinking about.
3: Yeah, so you mentioned that it's quite well known about the starvation and the lack of water and the lack of medicine and the targeting of hospitals and media personnel and those sorts of things. And given this conversation is around human rights, it would be really interesting to get your perspectives on the humanitarian law angle. The US has come out very categorically and said they don't see any evidence of war crimes, but other people are also saying that actually international humanitarian law says that you should not be targeting civilian safe places, you should not be targeting aid workers. Starvation of civilians is not a method of warfare, these sorts of things.
2: There is a failure in all humanitarian rights for people of Gaza, especially nowadays, big failure from all, even from humanitarian organizations.

0: on the ground to deliver the right message and to deliver the right information. And I guess main three crimes or war crimes happening now in Gaza. So the genocide, the ethnic cleansing, collective punishment. It caused really a big issues for the hospitals, for the people, for the children, for everyone in Gaza.
1: Disproportionate use of force. I mean, we could go on about the breaches of international humanitarian law. I would defend the humanitarian organizations on the ground. I think they are trying to speak, and I think they are speaking. But I would add just one other issue of human rights, which is secondary to survival, it's secondary to food and so on. But the occupying power, powers in times of war, are supposed to protect cultural valued items, universities, schools, churches and mosques and other culturally important buildings. And I have a friend in Gaza who's a businessman, but also loves antiquities. He built a hotel, the ground floor is a museum, El Mataf. His house had a whole lot of antiquities, a beautiful garden with antiquities in it. And his house has been bulldozed, the garden's gone, and El Mataf has had a lot of damage. I know it seems secondary to where the children will live and die, and I think it is, but it's an attack on Palestinian culture. But yeah, Gaza is such an old place with so much history, and it's just been, you know, bulldozed and bombed and destroyed, and it's another aspect of international humanitarian law which has been, it's just overlooked. Can you rebuild Gaza? Yes, maybe you can. Can you rebuild those mosques and churches and other culturally important places? No, you can't. The Sultan's baths that have been there since about 600 AD or something, just gone. I know it's a small issue compared with survival, but I think when you think of the longer term meaning of Palestinian culture, those places are gone.
2: Yeah, no, that's very valid. I think it's in comparison to the children and the women and the men that are dying in the constant bombing. It might seem insignificant, but yes, I agree, Tim, that in the long run, it's just another tactic to erase Palestinian culture and identity. And I would argue also it's another way for the occupation to culturally appropriate some of our traditions and our histories and reclaim them as their own, which is just as problematic. It's just all part of that cycle.
3: We've had this long discussion about the human rights situation pre-conflict and also what's happening now, and it's just horrifying what is happening now. We could have spoken for so long about the statistics and the stories from the ground, and yes, so thank you for providing us with some of those. What do we think is going to happen? At some point this conflict will end somehow, but how do we think it might end, and what's going to happen to Palestine afterwards?
1: I'll speak as a psychologist. This is a protracted conflict. It's like Myanmar. It's like the protracted conflict between Morocco and Western Sahara. It's a protracted conflict. And when conflicts are protracted, they get their own economy. They get their own culture. They get their own psychology. And an important part of the psychology is dehumanization of the other. And that happens both ways. And when people are dehumanized, the Israeli Minister of Defense called the people in Gaza human animals. When you dehumanize people, I think what's going to happen is more protracted conflict. There will be an attempt to meet the rights of Palestinians in Gaza and the West Bank, just as there might be, you know, in the forgotten protracted conflicts like Democratic Republic of the Congo, Myanmar. There might be an attempt to meet the human rights of those people, but I don't have any hope that in the long term anything will significant will change, because so much is invested. The Israeli economy runs on conflict. People like Palestinian Authority and Hamas get money out of conflict, out of corruption. I have no hope.
0: If I want to answer the question, what should happen? I guess America and most of the Western countries' leaders should stop giving the green light to Israel to kill more people and giving them as a shield to cover their

0: war crime and to cover dehumanization to Palestinian. One of the outcome of dehumanization or dehumanizing Palestinian is killing them and doing more war crime, targeting the hospitals, targeting the mosque, church, and all of those things which nobody should, you know, target. So it's all interlinked. So for me, that green light should be stopped somehow. I don't know. There will be a solution for that. And for Palestinians, from the Palestinian perspective, I guess no Palestinian willing to forget his land or to forget his people. And, you know, the people who has been killed and getting killed every hour, every day. So nobody willing to forget that. And we are always dreaming on returning to our land. We'll just not disappear.
1: We definitely won't disappear so long as there's an occupation and there's a land that we're fighting for. We're going to continue fighting, whether it's armed struggle or peaceful protest or discussion and dialogue such as this one. I think I agree with Yasser. So long as the West keeps interfering, especially the US, so long as they keep backing Israel and providing them with billions of dollars worth of weaponry, then this conflict is going to continue. This colonization is going to continue. As I also mentioned before, grassroots, we're protesting, we're speaking out, we're boycotting, we're divesting. But I think there needs to be some major change on the governmental level, internationally speaking. I think that's where the huge letdown is. And I think if we continue as we are with our governments not representing us in the way that they should, not listening to our voices and to our demands, that what's happening in Gaza is just wrong and cannot happen. So long as they don't listen to that, then we're just going to see the genocide probably go on for another 6 months. For it's just going to be status quo and it's going to keep going, which would be very unfortunate. And considering all the lives that have been lost in Gaza, it would be a shame for those lives to have gone for no solution.
2: Thank you, all of you. I know it's not easy to gaze into the crystal ball, but it's not easy to hear your predictions either. They're not very inspiring or hopeful, actually. But thank you very much to all of you. This is a conversation that is overdue. I'm really glad we've managed to have it now. I hope that this has brought some more awareness to people who might not have been so familiar with the context, particularly in terms of that human rights angle. Hopefully has provided people with more of a sense of what has led to where we are now. Tena koutou. Thank you very much.
0: Thank you.
1: It's been a really great discussion. It's been really healing for me personally. But yeah, it's a necessary conversation.
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4: Hello everyone, Rich McCoy here. Ever wondered what it really takes to be a creative practitioner in Aotearoa these days? On Half Tales, I chat with artists, makers and all sorts of creative folk, especially those doing their thing here in the beautiful top of the South. We'll be getting into the nitty-gritty, how they forge their path, how they beat creative block, juggle the business side of things and keep the creative fire burning. No fancy airs and graces, just honest koreru about the ups and downs of the creative life. 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
5: नमस्कार प्यारे दोस्तों, मैं विनीता चंद्रा आपके साथ आपके लिए एक नया कार्यक्रम लेकर आ पहुंची हूं Fresh FM पर. दोस्तों, मेरे कार्यक्रम का नाम है Women's World, यानी महिला जगत. यहां हम महिलाओं के जीवन 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